Triumphant with He Walked Out on this Tuesday evening. I am Paula. How was your Monday? I want to tell you a little bit about mine because, man, the stress was real. Very real. I want to remind you, we have a prayer line available for you 24/7. You can also post your prayer request on our website, kwfc.org. We are praying family, and we are going to pray for you. That's coming up here in just a little bit. But first, the Guardians, Singing with the Saints. If-

Our verse of the day comes to us from Isaiah 16, chapter 16, verse 1. Arise, shine, for your light has come, and the glory of the Lord has risen upon you. You know, a lot of people are scared of the dark, and we're scared of things we can't see, like the future. Maybe that's kind of what causes this anxiety. But our light has come. Jesus is the light, and he shines for you and for me. So we don't need to be afraid. We don't need to be worried because he's got the light shining on it. He knows what's going on. We don't always need to know all the details, though some of us would like to. Letting go of control is a hard thing to do, isn't it? I'm praying tonight for Share-a-thon. It starts on Monday. We've got a big goal to meet. 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Just come out and ask for help. That's what we have to do here. 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Pray for us for stamina because it is a long, hard, physically demanding week on all of us. Pray for those traveling in town and other things that God is doing in this ministry. It's exciting stuff, and I can't wait to share it with you. Dear God, I thank you for the privilege of getting to do what we do. I thank you for allowing us to serve you and to worship you and to love you and honor you. You are such a big God, and help us to never take that for granted. Pray tonight for friends that are grieving. Pray for my daughter-in-law and her family. Lord, just give them comfort during this time. Give them your peace. Help them to know who you are. Pray for so many others, Wayne's family, and pray for my friend Ashley. Lord, grief is just hard, and we're so thankful that we have you in these storms. I love you, Jesus. I praise you, your holy name. It's your name we pray. Amen.

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big question for you here tonight. How was your Monday? Mine was pretty good. I've got to share a couple of things about Monday with you. I was challenged to have a day of prayer and fasting on Monday. And you kind of know when you're going to do that, and you have specific things you're praying for, that you need to be careful because Satan's going to attack. So I got up having a prayerful day. Oh, such a blessed day. My husband was home, and we had some great conversations. I've been reading a book that a friend gave me about living in the water of Jesus, living in the well of Jesus. And so I was challenging him with that. We were challenging each other. I pull up to the salon, and speaking of living water, there was living water running out the back door of the salon, and I panicked. Opened the door, everything was dry. There wasn't water coming out of the salon. It was coming from under the salon, running at a pretty good pace, had the parking lot pretty wet, called the property manager. She immediately came over with the plumber and found that there is a leak in the water main under the building. But the leak just happens to be under my unit. So guess what they get to do this week? Tear apart my bathroom with a jackhammer to find the leak and fix it. They say they can do it in one day, but I have to be closed for a whole day. I've been gone, out of town, in and out for the last couple of weeks. And it was rough. It was rough. I'm hungry. I'm hangry. No, fortunately, God never allowed that to be a part of my day. I was able to stop and pray over all the things. And God was so very good. Yep, I still got to be closed on Thursday. Still have to have a jackhammer tear up the bathroom and the salon. But you know what? God's light is shining on all that, and He knows. So I'm just going to relax and lean into it, enjoy this amazing music and my time with you, and I'm going to continue to have a week of prayer.

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We are sending someone to the Gaither Homecoming Christmas Weekend Getaway in Tampa. 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
1: I've experienced it, and I know you've experienced it too, and there's nothing else quite like it when God meets us with just the right time and the right song. 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Thanks.

That's Lauren Talley with Walls. I'm Paula. It's the Sound of Home. Oh my goodness. Praise Fest is coming October 26th through 28th in Branson, Missouri. 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The winners are going to be announced on Friday. So text the word tickets, just tickets, to 800-658-0353.

That's the Gaither Vocal Band with The Way. I'm Paula. It's the Sound of Home. We're almost halfway through October, which means we're looking at Halloween, and I'm cracking up at some people and the way they love to decorate for Halloween. I've never been a big fan, not because of any, you know, convictions or anything, but because I don't like wearing costumes. So I never enjoyed it as a kid. I do enjoy the candy. We're going to have some candy talk here in just a minute. But first, the Kramers, and we will.

think it matters if your kids go trick-or-treating or if they go to a fall festival event. Whatever you do with your children, they end up with tons of candy on Halloween. Tons of candy. What do you do with all of that? Do you ration it out? Do you hide it? Do you pick out your favorite and hide that from the kiddos? Maybe you sit down the night you get home and you all just make yourself sick on all the candy you can eat and then put it away so no one will want it again for a very long time. Whatever you do, how long does that candy last? Well, according to the National Confectioners Association, the shelf life of candy depends on what kind of candy it is. Chocolate, if it's wrapped in foil and stored in a cool and dark, dry place, it can last 8 to 10 months. I'm going to tell you right now, chocolate in my house is not going to last 8 to 10 months. Dark chocolate can last closer to 2 years. It'll get a hazy coating, but it's still edible. And if it's really too old to consume, it'll have a bitter taste. Isn't that what dark chocolate is bitter? Hard candy, your suckers, your butterscotch candies, they're going to last a year if they stay in the package. Caramel's going to last about 6 to 9 months if it's properly packaged. And candy corn, well, I'm going to tell you right now, it says it will last 9 months when unopened. But if it's opened in my house, it's not going to last 9 months. And gum, I didn't know there was a shelf life on gum. 6 to 9 months if packaged properly. So check, do they put dates on that stuff? I don't know. I just know that I better not buy the giant bag of candy because I'm going to eat it all.

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2: This old house once knew my children. This old house once knew my wife. This old house was a home and comfort as we fought the storms of life. This old house once rang with laughter. This old house heard many shouts.

Been reading through 2 Timothy lately. 2 Timothy 5 talks, or 2 Timothy 3 talks about the perilous times, the men that are going to be lovers of themselves and of money, boasters, proud blasphemers, disobedient to parents, unthankful, unholy, unloving, unforgiving, slanderers. I mean, just evil people. And it says that they will be having, they will be traitorous, headstrong, haughty, lovers of pleasure rather than lovers of God, having a form of godliness, but denying its power. And that really just hit me. Having a form of godliness, but denying its power. Are we like that? Is my faith just routine? Or is it real? Do I have a form of godliness, but I'm denying the power? Jesus never said, take up your comfy seat and follow me. Take up your cross. Take up the hard stuff. Take up the hard part of life and follow me. This describes people we call Christians in name only. They look the part, but they lack the heart. And if we're not careful, we can spend our whole lives coasting down a smooth American road only to realize too late we never actually got on the narrow one. Remember? The road is narrow. The road is wide, but the path is narrow to the cross of Jesus. So are you selling today? Is your faith real or is it just routine?

I was reminded yesterday when water was pouring out of the salon from underneath, not from inside, but it's still a nightmare. But I was reminded of all the people that were affected by this. And then I was reminded of all the people that are going to come together and work through this. Not only are we affected and impacted by it, but we're going to work together to fix it and to make the path smooth. And it made me think of Share-a-thon. How are people impacted by your gift? Your gift has an impact on so many people. I think of the things we get to hear on this side of the radio about, you know, the right song at the right time, or I'm lonely and you're there when I need you. The music gives me hope and encouragement. All of those things that we get to hear because it's because of you and your gift to the ministry of the Sound of Home. We carry this load together. There are challenge givers, people that give and say, I want to challenge someone else to give. There are monthly MMMPs, local businesses that step in and say, we love this ministry. I think of Phoenix Home Care and Hospice. I think of Latour Asset Management. I think of Schefitzel's. 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

Canton Junction with Sweeter as the Days Go By. I'm Paula. It's the sound of home. It's Tuesday evening, and I am so happy to be here with you. I haven't said it for a while. I am so glad to be back. I love our evenings together and our time in the Word and in song. It's just like a big old worship service here. I love getting to hang out with you. So thank you for being here. Here's Lefevre Quartet, Whatever, Hallelujah.

It's the Wiznits. There's never been another like my Lord. I don't always use the app, but yesterday there was a song playing and my radio wasn't showing what the song was, who was singing it. And I was so curious. So I pulled up my app and then it asked me questions because we've done an update on the app. So go ahead, go right now, open up your app, refresh it, make sure you've got the new update because things are going to be coming through there. And my favorite part, when we start Share-a-thon and you open up that app, it gives you the little dial to tell you where we are. And I check that constantly when I'm not in the studio. So Taylor, we're going to tailor your experience. 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You can do it. It's safe. It's easy. And then you'll have it to keep up with us during Share-a-thon next week.

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1: Ever walk into a room and completely forget why you're there? 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

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Thanks to Phoenix Home Care and Hospice. 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

If you're looking at the calendar, today is M&M Day. And I have to tell you one of my favorite reasons why it's M&M Day. My dad, at a point in his life, kept a jar of candy by his chair, his recliner that he sat in, and it had M&Ms in it. And I love chocolate, and I love M&Ms. M&Ms was introduced in 1941, and it was inspired by soldiers eating hard-shell chocolate pellets during the Spanish Civil War. M&M stands for Mars and Murray, referring to Forrest Mars and Bruce Murray, who was the son of Hershey's President William Murray. Get it? Mars and Murray. And introduced the M&M's saying, it melts in your mouth, not in your hands. Now, there's been controversy over the years of the color and the dye used in coloring. And now they have made natural M&M's. The only problem they're having is finding products to use for the color brown. So I hope you had some M&M's today. If you didn't, go get some, because that's one of my favorite things to hand out at Halloween is M&M candy. Woo!

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You know, I've been called an awful lot of things in my lifetime, and, well, smart wasn't often one of them. But I was smart enough one day to call Jesus Christ the Lord of my life, and I called it quits to a whole lot of sinning. And it's because of that commitment that, well, some folks think it's funny and laugh and call me foolish. But let them go ahead and laugh, because you see, that doesn't really bother me at all. Because even a fool can see by the shape she's in that this old world's about to fall. But as long as I let Jesus call the shots, why, I've got nothing at all to fear. And when that roll is called...

love that song. That is the Taylors with Peace, Love, Joy, and It's Making Me Whole. That's what Jesus does for us. I'm Paula. It's the Sound of Home. Do you have questions? We are hitting a stage in our life where we're asking, are we doing the right thing with our finances for the future? What about, I mean, yesterday when I had the water running out of the salon, who do I call? We have an answer for you, or we have connections that will help you find the answers. Simple solutions can help. We're going to connect you with local experts. It's real easy. 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You might find the answers you're looking for right there.

Crab family through the fire. I'm Paula. It's the sound of home. It's Tuesday night. We're at the top of that 10 o'clock hour. How many of you are going to be headed to bed here in just a few minutes? Remember when 10 o'clock hour meant you turned the news on to see what happened for the day? I don't even know if that's a thing. That's how out of touch I am. And I'm okay with that. I get my news from Facebook. No, I don't. Here's Alan's wish shout. I get my news from Sarah Forehats right here like you guys do.

Every once in a while, I see something on Facebook that makes me stop and think. And here's one. If you see me glowing, it's Jesus. If you see me healing, it's Jesus. If you see me being kind, well, it's Jesus. And if you see me still standing, it is definitely Jesus. He's everything, friends. Who is he to you tonight? If you need help with that answer, would you call our prayer line? You can also email me, paula@kwfc.org. But I would love to tell you more intimately about my Jesus and who he is to me. You can call our prayer line tonight and someone will be there to pray with you. That number is 877-800-7729.

If Jesus had the riches of earth, the poor would never know the abundance of heaven. If the Lord had lived in a palace, the homeless would never know a refuge. If the Savior had not been rejected, the outcast would not know acceptance. If the Redeemer had not been cast into the dungeon, the shackled would never know freedom. And if my champion had not fought the raging forces of hell, the soldiers of earth would never know

0: Have you ever found yourself in a moment when you need prayer, but maybe it's such a sensitive or possibly shameful situation that you don't feel comfortable praying with someone you know? Sure, you can go to the Lord anytime on your own and pray, but sometimes in our weakest moments, we still want someone to pray with us. I'm Benji with your prayer team, and I've been there. 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

That is the Down East Boys. I've made it no secret about how I've been randomly traveling lately. And one of the things that grounded me was being able to, wherever I was at, in an airport, in a hotel room, on a walk, driving through downtown Houston, which is not for the faint of heart, was to pull up the app for The Sound of Home. Because I knew that you and I, we were listening to the same thing, and it made me feel connected. I'd turn that app on, and I just said, these are my people. This is my family. This is my lifeline that keeps me connected to you and to Father. I hope that we're that for you tonight. I hope that you understand what your gift does for other people, that it can be a lifeline for someone that needs to stay connected to Jesus. And we don't take that responsibility lightly. We know that it is a big deal what we get to do here, what God allows us to do, and so very thankful for who He is and what He allows us to get to do through this ministry. 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

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I am Paula. 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Praise Fest is coming. 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

How many televisions do you have in your home? Go ahead. I'll wait. I'll wait while you count. 14% of those surveyed said no TV in our home. 22% said there was one. 25% said they had two. On the upper end, 4% said there were six or more televisions on their home. I'm going to tell you right now, I live in a tiny two-bedroom apartment, and I have two TVs, one in the living room, one in the bedroom. But let me tell you, the one in the bedroom never comes on unless the grands are over and they can't agree on what to watch. Or maybe if I'm not feeling well and I'm having a lazy day in bed, which that never happens. But, you know, it's there. Just in case we need it. How many TVs are in your home versus how many do you actually watch? I was in a home this weekend that had one, two, three, four, five, six TVs that I saw. That's all that I saw. I wasn't in every room. And one of those TVs was outside. Welcome to living in Houston where it's hot all the time and you can have a TV outside.

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Our verse of the day comes from Isaiah 60, verse 1. Arise, shine, for your light has come, and the glory of the Lord has risen up on you. That's for me and you, friends. The glory of the Lord has risen up on you. Get up. Do something with it. What are you doing with that this week? How are you declaring His glory? Dear God, I just thank you for the privilege of serving you. I thank you that I get to know you and get to worship you and love you. Lord, help us to be proud of that. Help us to be bold in our faith and in our giving and in our loving and in our kindness and showing who you are. Thank you, Jesus, for loving me, for loving all of us. Help us as we go through this night. Shine your light. Keep us from getting dark and scared and lonely. Help us to bask in your glory. We love you, Jesus. It's in your precious name that we pray. Amen.

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It is that time of year, and Lenny is that one person that comes to mind. 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The Sound of Home was his lifeline. 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

sing that song right there. His love is a boundless love. Yeah, I need one more time. Do that trio part again for me. I love that feel.

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1: This is Max Lucado. The crowd followed Jesus around the Sea of Galilee. The 15,000 people, 5,000 men plus women and children, were hungry. Philip and Andrew counted the hungry people. They counted the money in their bag. They counted the amount of fish and bread. They did not, however, count on Christ. And he was standing right there. Yet the idea of soliciting his help did not dawn on them. Even so, Jesus went right to work. Jesus took the loaves, and when he had given thanks, he distributed them to those who were seated, and as much fish as they were wanting, too. John chapter 6 and verse 11. The impossible task of feeding all these people became the unforgettable miracle of all these people fed. What we cannot do, Christ does. The problems we face are opportunities for Christ to prove his point. Remember, friends, you are never alone. This is Max Lucado.

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1: Hey, this is Russ and Nancy. 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

I've experienced it, and I know you've experienced it too, and there's nothing else quite like it when God meets us with just the right time and the right song. And it doesn't have to be a hard time. Recently for me, it was the Mark DuBelt family singing about the joy in serving the Lord. A timely reminder during a really busy stretch for me, but how refreshing. Thank you for that. No, I mean it. Thank you. Yours, mine, and countless other testimonies to the power of the music in the moment are all possible because of your faithful support of The Sound of Home. 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

Hey, my friend, this is Terrace, your midday host here at The Sound of Home. Years ago, my husband and I were presented with an opportunity to invest in a brand new company in the stock market. We thought about it. We looked at our budget. We thought, well, we can't do much right now, so we didn't do anything. Meanwhile, a friend of ours invested what she could into that same company, and within a few years, her return was more than tenfold of her original investment. Now, not to diminish God's deity, but much like a stockbroker with insider trading, God tells us, give and it will be given back to you. Good measure. You're pressed down, running over, you won't be able to contain the blessings. Shareathon is your opportunity to make an investment into kingdom living, into lives with the hope and the joy and the good news of Jesus. Bob Goff says we can't always control the opportunities that come, but we can decide to make ourselves available when they do. Maybe this year, this Shareathon, this season is your opportunity to be part of the giving family, to invest in eternity. 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

How do you do? When Mark Twain said youth is wasted on the young, he meant it as a witticism. However, the man you will meet today knows it as a truism. His youth was wasted, as his whole life would have been, if his heart and mind and life had not been unshackled.

0: Bringing good news through dramatic true life stories, this is Unshackled, dramatized and produced in Chicago by Pacific Garden Mission. Since 1877, Sarah and George Clark opened the doors of a small storefront building on South Clark Street in Chicago because their hearts were moved to action by the words of the Lord recorded in Luke 14:23. Go out into the highways and hedges and compel them to come in, that my house may be full. The doors have never closed since that memorable day in September over 122 years ago. The old lighthouse offers free to all who come to us food, clothing, and shelter, as well as medical and dental care. But more importantly, pastors and counselors give them spiritual food for the soul because of their need for the one who can clothe them in righteousness. And now for broadcast around the earth, here's program number 2568, the true story of George Simonka, retold from the classic files of Unshackled.
1: Larry, if you buy 50,000 shares of that stock today, on Friday you will be a millionaire.
2: Well, how can you be sure, Jack?
1: I'm an investment banker. I got it straight from the horse's mouth. That stock will split on Friday. I'm going to buy 100,000 shares myself, that's how sure. Waiter, bring us another round.
2: Hey, Jack, I think that waiter overheard what you said.
1: So what? He's just a kid. What does he know? I'll give him a big tip, but not as big as the one I just gave you, huh?
0: In our world, there are so many contradictory voices and so much conflicting advice. One of the hardest things for our youth is to establish a reliable set of values. They are advised to live honestly, but they observe those who are dishonest getting rich and famous. They are taught to place hard work and principles before profit. But too often it seems that those with high principles are often poor. It isn't surprising that some decide early in life to go for the fast buck. And this is the story about a young man who decided to get his money the easy way and who later learned that this way can lead to many days of desolation and mere existence in abandoned buildings and rail cars. How he came to that low point and what happened then are things you will learn as we bring you the true story of George Simonka on Unshackled, the program that makes you face yourself and think.
3: I'm George Simonka. I was born in 1924, the fourth child in a family of six. We lived in a company-owned mill town in New Jersey. My parents were Hungarians and always spoke their native tongue around us, so it was several years before I learned to speak English. Children in my era developed a system of currency that was peculiar to those living in our small town. Our currency was milk bottle caps. We tried to accumulate large quantities of them, and in hopes of becoming even richer, we gambled with them. Even then, when tension built up in a dice game, I'd become so excited that my hands would shake. In time, gambling would become an obsession for me. I was about 10 when I began to notice that the hard-working men of our town paid too high a price for their efforts in the mills.
4: Hi, Mr. Sam.
5: Well, aren't you one of Dimitri Simonka's boys?
4: Yes, sir. I'm Georgie. How you like my milk bottle caps collection, Mr. Sam?
5: You're a rich boy, Georgie.
4: Mr. Sam?
5: Yeah?
4: You mind if I ask you a question?
5: Ask me anything but money. That I don't got.
4: Nah, not that. I've been wondering, how come you only have one arm?
5: I got it crushed in the mill. Doctor took a look. He said, Big Sam, we better take it off. Just like that.
4: Boy, I sure wouldn't like that.
5: Then stay out of the mill, boy. Stay out of the mill.
3: There were others like Big Sam in our neighborhood. Men who had suffered amputations. And others whose coughs indicated a life-threatening lung problem. They had all been hard-working men, and they were all still poor. But I also saw men who bootlegged liquor and ran the gambling joints in town. They had plenty of money and none of them had empty sleeves or diseased lungs. I made up my mind that I would be one who made money the easy way. I soon lost interest in school and began to do things my way instead of the way taught by my parents and teachers. I ran away from home at age 11 in response to a dare from some of my friends. A kind man picked me up as I was thumbing a ride on the highway, and we later stopped for something to eat.
6: You want a glass of milk with that hamburger, son?
4: Could I have one?
6: Sure, why not?
4: Thanks, mister. Mister, would you ask him if I can have the cap?
6: Cap? What cap?
4: The milk bottle cap. They're worth money in my town.
6: Well, if you want the cap, we'll get one for you. Wake up, son. We're coming into Freehold.
4: Huh? Oh, yeah, sure, Freehold. This is as far as you go, huh?
6: That's right.
4: Well, thanks for everything. You can just let me out anywhere at all.
6: Well, I think I should take you down to the end of this block. There's a place there that can help you.
4: What kind of place is it?
6: This is it. The police station.
4: Police station?
6: I'm sorry, Georgie, but I think you ought to be taken back home.
3: I wasn't too unhappy about being taken to the police station. It was dark by then, and I was about 40 miles from home, and I was beginning to be frightened. My parents were called, and they came and got me. Well, I continued to be a problem, having fist fights and talking back to the teachers. Finally, I was put in a special class for rebellious children, but I enjoyed the time I spent there. After a few months, I was placed back in regular classes, but my attitude had not changed. When I was 14, I quit school and went to New York to live with an aunt, my dad's sister. I got a job as a dishwasher in a delicatessen. After a couple of months working there, an official-looking man came and talked with me.
7: Hi, son. What's your name?
4: George Simonka.
7: Uh-huh. How old are you, George?
4: I'm 14, sir. Almost 15.
7: Uh-huh. Well, listen, George, I'm from the New York Labor Commission, and we have laws about how old you have to be to work. You're not old enough, son. You don't want to get the owner in trouble, do you?
4: No, sir. I don't want to do that.
7: Oh, well, then you'd better go back to school for now. Come back when you're older.
3: My aunt sent me back home, where I was able to make a few dollars, gambling and engaging in petty thefts from the mill yards. I was determined not to ever work in the mill, but I had no compunction about stealing from the yards. The copper and steel I stole was bought by junk men with no questions asked. When I was 16, I left home again. I hitchhiked all the way to Fort Leonard Wood, Missouri. I got a job there with the Civilian Conservation Corps in the fall of 1941. December 2nd was my 17th birthday, and a few days later, the Japanese bombed Pearl Harbor. I went to St. Louis and joined the Navy. Later, I was stationed in San Diego and assigned to the USS Romopo. My rebellious attitude and my less than honest dealing followed me all during my time in the Navy. I went AWOL in 1943 while my ship was in San Francisco. I turned myself in before the mandatory 30 days that would have gotten me a severe court-martial. I was fined and sentenced to 3 days in the brig with only bread and water. My next assignment was messenger for the chief master at arms at the Bremerton Naval Yard. They couldn't have chosen a worse person for this position. I had access to liberty cards, leave papers, and other government-issued documents. I lined my pockets with money from those who were willing to pay for special privileges and items forged by me. When I learned that my ship was due in Bremerton, I forged leave papers for myself and went to New Jersey to see my family. Again, I turned myself in before 30 days, but my deeds had been discovered and my record caught up with me. I was court-martialed and sentenced to 6 months in the brig and given a bad conduct discharge. In 1944, I went back home, still looking for ways to make easy money. I thought I had found it when I was offered a special job.
6: Yeah, I've been watching you, kid.
8: think you're cut out for this business.
3: Oh, you really think so?
8: Sure. Only thing is, you got to learn to control yourself. Don't let it become an obsession. Your hands began to shake as the stakes got higher. You'll have to control that.
3: Yeah, I know. I've been that way about gambling since I was a kid. I'll control it. Honest, I will.
8: Okay, kid. See that you do. I can use a doorman for the floating crap game. If you keep your nose clean, I'll see how you do as a stick man.
3: There was plenty of work for a young fellow like me. For a while, things were great, but I began to be troubled about the lying and double-crossing deals that had become so much a part of my life. One morning, after an all-night game, I went home and my mind was filled with all my wrong deeds. I was a liar and a cheat. I needed to change, so I decided to change my surroundings, hoping that would also help me to change. I hitchhiked around the country, working a little and seeing the sights. For a few months, I worked as a cook on the night shift at a truck stop in a small town in Colorado. But that ended abruptly when the boss figured out that I had pocketed almost $400 in gasoline receipts.

0: Young man, are you the bootlegger?
1: Let's just say I'm the guy the bellhop called for you.
0: All right. So do you have the booze?
1: Yeah, is this okay?
0: Oh, looks just fine. How much?
1: $5, mister. $5 even. I continued my bootlegging career while working in a quarry near Prescott, Arizona. Only this time I was selling alcohol to the Indians. When the law became suspicious, I left that part of the country and headed for the Pacific Northwest. And it was there that life really began to close in on me.
2: In just a moment, we'll learn how life closed in on George Simanka.
3: 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My money was almost gone, and my clothing was tattered and dirty. My appearance didn't exactly cause employers to consider me their first choice for employment. In Benson, Arizona, I got involved in a big dice game, but before the night was over, I was flat broke. When I walked out onto the street, I didn't have a nickel.
4: Hey, mister. Looks like your luck ran out.
1: Yeah, I guess you're right. My luck and my money. I can't even afford a cheap hotel.
4: Yeah, it's really cold out tonight. It's unusual to have snow in Arizona, even in February.
1: Yeah, even the weather is against me.
4: There's a mission not far from here. You can get a hot meal and a clean bed for the night.
1: That's the best news I've heard today. Give me the address. The people were very nice to me and the food was good, but they insisted that we all sit through a gospel service before going to bed that night. Religion hadn't ever been a part of my life, so I wasn't sure what to expect.
5: In this part of the country, we don't see snow very often, but when we do, I'm reminded of a scripture in the Bible. It's found in the book of Isaiah, chapter 1, verse 18. Come now, and let us reason together, saith the Lord. Though your sins be as scarlet, they shall be as white as snow. Though they be red like crimson, they shall be as wool. Amen. This scripture Amen. Speaks to the heart of all mankind, as white as snow. Think about that. What can you think of it that's cleaner than freshly fallen snow? Like what we're seeing outside right
6: that's
5: now.
6: Right, man.
5: As white as snow. Take a good look at yourself, and I don't mean at what you look like on the outside, but what you are on the inside. You have to admit that you aren't a very pretty sight. No one is, especially as seen by the all-known God. The scripture tells us in Romans chapter 3, verse 10, for there is none righteous, no, not one. And verse 23 says, for all have sinned and come short of the glory of God. God's requirements for us are very high. In fact, they're too high for us to attain, but God sent his Son, Jesus Christ, to pay our penalty and to make us acceptable in his sight. 2 Corinthians chapter 5, verse 21 tells us, for he hath made him to be sin for us who knew no sin, that we might be made the righteousness of God in him. Men, God is offering you a new life. Won't you come to him today with your broken life and let Jesus set you free? Ask him to forgive you of your sins and receive Jesus Christ as your Savior and Lord.
1: I endured the service because I needed a place to sleep, but I wasn't very impressed. The next morning, as I prepared to leave, the preacher made a special effort to give me a little book before I left.
5: Here, take this and put

0: Put it in your pocket, son.
1: What is this?
0: The Gospel according to John. One day when you have some time on your hands, read it. You'll find that it tells a wonderful story that'll speak to your heart.
1: Well, sure. Why not? Thanks, mister. I started working my way towards Seattle, thinking of the wonderful experiences I encountered while in the Navy. By the spring of 1949, I had gotten as far as Vancouver, Washington. It was flood time, with pouring rains, and I wasn't able to get out of town. I was just about broke, and shelter was a necessity. I found it, at last, in an abandoned Gandhi car, a railroad work crew bunk car that had been left on a rusty siding. Day after day and night after night, the rain kept coming down. I was broke and bored. And then I remembered the little book in my pocket. For lack of anything better to do, I took it out and began to read. And the Word was made flesh and dwelt among us. And we beheld his glory, the glory as of the only begotten of the Father, full of grace and truth. Except a man be born of water and of the Spirit, he cannot enter into the kingdom of God. And this is the condemnation, that light is come into the world, and men loved darkness rather than light, because their deeds were evil. God is a spirit, and they that worship him must worship him in spirit and in truth. For God so loved the world that he gave his only begotten Son, that whosoever believeth in him should not perish, but have everlasting life. Three times I read that little book through from the beginning to end, so engrossed that I didn't even notice the four other derelicts who were sharing my leaky old Gandhi car. And at the end of the third reading, I dropped down to my knees on the scarred old floorboard, and as best as I knew how, I prayed. God, this is George Simonka, down here in this cold and wet boxcar. I know now that you are the light of the world, and you came down here to take away my sins and make me white as snow. So I really want to receive you as my savior, and I would appreciate it if you would recognize me, a sinner who wants to be forgiven and have everlasting life. In Jesus' name, amen. Needless to say, he did recognize me and became my personal savior that day. When the rain stopped, I moved on to Wishram and did a day's work cleaning ditches after a flash flood. The following morning in a cafe, while I sat eating my breakfast, I read again from the little book.
2: Young man, can I tell you anything about that book you're reading?
1: Pardon? Oh, this, yes. You know something about it?
2: Yes, a little. I'm a minister. There are great things in the book of John, aren't there?
1: Yes, sir. They've changed my life.
2: Well, your life has been changed by the Holy Spirit and by the grace of God. God has used his word to open your heart, and now he'll use it to help you grow as a new Christian. It promises in 2 Corinthians chapter 5, verse 17, "Therefore, if any man be in Christ, he is a new creature. Old things are passed away. Behold, all things are become new." You see, you are a new man. Those things that held you captive in the past are gone. And now, by the power of the life of Christ, which is now in you, you can do, as the Bible says, all things through Christ, which strengtheneth me.
1: I've been wondering what was happening to me. You make it all seem logical.
2: If you have time, I'd be happy to spend time with you, explaining the scriptures.
1: Sure, great. I need a lot of help.
3: That pastor was a great help to me. Later, I continued on to Seattle. When I arrived, I went straight to the Union Gospel Mission. I was vermin-infested, dirty, and ragged. But they cleaned me up outside to match the job that God was doing on the inside. and then they gave me work to do in the mission. Later, Dr. Peterson, the director, offered me even more responsibility.
4: George, several people have suggested that we should help you to be trained for a special service to the Lord.
3: What's that, Dr. Peterson?
4: Well, that you go to school to study how to do personal work.
3: Oh, no, not me.
4: Oh, don't answer before you ask God about it, George. You pray first. See how God leads you.
3: In a very short time, I knew that it was God's will for me to take the course. Still, I found excuses to hold back. I made a long list of all the things I would need, clothing and other necessities. The following Wednesday, I had a call from Brother Brown, who often came to volunteer at the mission. Hello?
5: Hiya, George.
3: Hello, who is this?
5: Brother Brown, Lord has put it in my mind that we should buy you some clothing.
3: But what?
5: Well, will you meet me when I get off work?
3: Why, I guess so, sure.
5: Good. Meet me at the men's store.
3: Well, that was amazing. He bought me a suit, and another brother bought me some pants. And I went to my room afterward to thank God. But then I continued to talk to God about the other things that I needed. Friday night, I was invited to spend the evening with a family who had been very kind to me. We had just settled quietly in the big living room to talk, when the door burst open. Brother Brown and other friends had arranged a surprise.
6: Surprise!
7: Hey!
3: What's this all about?
7: We're giving you a shower, George. A clothes shower. For a man whom God has called to study for his work.
3: Oh, thank you. What a shower. Shoes, shirts, and 16 neckties. Well, that answered my last objection. God had his way, and I went to the school. Now, don't get the idea that every day has been a surprise party. Surprises, yes, but not always a party. But I can say that every day has given me a deeper knowledge of the presence and concern and the help of God. In time, he brought me a beautiful woman named June, who became my wife. He also led us, much against my will at first, into rescue mission work. I had to explain my objections to June.
8: You've been to missions as a homeless man, George. You've seen how God can use the service of the speakers and counselors to lead men to Jesus. I think you're much better qualified than some others who haven't been through what you have.
3: That's the trouble. I'm too well qualified. I wish I'd never had to see Skid Row again. Well, I belong to God, and I always want to go His way. So we served at not one, but two rescue missions. First in Bellingham, Washington, where June gave birth to our twin daughters, Betty and Kathy, and then on to Salem, Oregon, where we had our third daughter, Becky. I served as executive director of the Union Gospel Mission in Salem for 37 years. I guess I am a perfect example of what goes around comes around. From a homeless, helpless derelict who stumbled into rescue mission many years ago, God changed me into a new creature. For more than 40 years, I had the privilege of sharing the good news of the gospel of Jesus Christ with hundreds of those who also needed their sins washed white as snow.
9: George and June Samanka were married for 48 years, serving the Lord together in mission and other ministries. In May of 1999, June finished her race and received her crown of glory in the presence of the one for whom she had labored so well and so long. And since his retirement, George has been active Bible teaching at the mission, still holding forth the word of life to all who will listen, from derelicts to diplomats. And friend, whether you are a derelict or a diplomat, when you finally come to the end of yourself, there is the Lord Jesus Christ waiting for you. Receive Him as your Savior and have your sins washed white as snow. Today is the day of your salvation.
10: 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And our address? Pacific Garden Mission, 1458 South Canal Street, Chicago, Illinois, 60607. So until next time, unless our Lord returns before then, the doors to Pacific Garden Mission are open night and day. Thanks for listening, and may God

I've experienced it, and I know you've experienced it too, and there's nothing else quite like it when God meets us with just the right time and the right song. And it doesn't have to be a hard time. Recently for me, it was the Mark DuBelt family singing about the joy in serving the Lord. A timely reminder during a really busy stretch for me, but how refreshing. Thank you for that. No, I mean it. Thank you. Yours, mine, and countless other testimonies to the power of the music in the moment are all possible because of your faithful support of The Sound of Home. 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Thanks.

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0: That is the Craigens with Faithful, brand new music on The Sound of Home. I got to do some editing on the name of that song.
1: Oh.
0: Yeah. Yeah, somebody was in haste. Now, the song is fabulous.
1: It's spelled
0: the song,
1: wrong.
0: Yeah, the song is fabulous. Craigens, the spelling may be suspicious. They're, by the way, going to be at Praise Fest coming up here. Can you believe a week from Monday? Now, Monday is Share-a-thon, so that's going to be busy. And then a week from Monday is Praise Fest.
1: Here's Mommy. The deal. I highlight our family calendar. Yes. Everybody in my family has a different color. Then there's the work stuff.
0: Uh-oh.
1: Okay, there are too many things happening October 22nd. What? Entire box is full. Now, I'm supposed to be in two places at two different schools at once, and...
0: It's a good thing you have a clone. No? You don't have a clone either?
1: Oh, I don't.
0: Yeah.
1: Okay, but that's... Enough about me.
0: There you
1: we
0: have
1: it. Tickets to give away. If you have time in your calendar, we have tickets to give away.
0: Right, and it's for the whole deal. In fact, it's not just the 3-day, 4 session Praise Fest. It is also for the Brothers of the Heart special Wednesday night concert. Yeah, nice. That's all happening. Cannot believe we're already there. 1 week from Monday, we're giving away tickets. Believe it or not, these are valuable things. I want you to win them. All you have to do is text tickets. Tickets, TICKETS, tickets, text tickets to 800-658-0353 for your chance to win Praise Fest tickets.
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0: Two's company and three's crowd. But that's okay. The whole goal is to make heaven crowded, right? Dave, Rebecca, and you.
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0: Aren't you thankful? Help is on the way. And boy, we could use it. We were rehearsing the calendar thing a minute ago. It's like, phew. I'm sure thankful for the holiday season. It should calm down.
1: Well, we do need to pause and say we are just kidding, because I am thankful that we are busy.
0: It's blessed busyness.
1: Right when you need it, you'll run across a reminder that's like, be thankful for the laundry because you have the clothes. Be thankful for the dishes because you have the food. Be thankful for the mess because you got those little humans running around. And sometimes I'll read that and I'm like, oh, I can be a better person. I can do it. Isaiah chapter 41, verse 10 says, "So do not fear, for I am with you. Do not be dismayed, for I am your God. I will strengthen you and help you. I will uphold you with my righteous right hand."
2: Your Sound of Foam forecast, about 80 for the afternoon high today. We're still on the warm side of a stationary front, but we have low pressure moving in through the central plains, and that'll bring us a really good chance of rain and thunderstorms. Heavy rainfall possible too, so we have a flood watch in effect. For the overnight hours, more rain and thunderstorms, and we're in the upper 60s. Wet weather continues on Thursday. Showers and a few afternoon storms, and about 80. I'm meteorologist Steve Hamilton.

0: That's Collingsworth Family and Fear Not Tomorrow. That's easy preaching, easy talking. It's kind of tough when you got things kind of creep on you, which we'll talk about the things of nightmares here in just a little bit. Is that what you want to do here in a minute?
1: Yes, okay. The things of nightmares.
0: But right now, stay tuned for that because it is kind of creepy. If you didn't know in the context, it is kind of creepy. But right now, this very moment, I want to stress unto you that 1 week from today will be middle day of Friend Share-a-thon.
1: Get yeah.
0: This together. Because Monday morning at 6 a.m., it starts in earnest. We'll actually be encouraging you to make your best gift count now. You don't have to wait. Beat the Christmas rush. Make your gift count now. Actually, the earlier your gift, it encourages us one to the fast start, but it also encourages others. We use that gift to encourage others to be more generous with their giving. So
1: yes.
0: I can't stress how important these next few days leading up to the first. I know everybody's like, well, when that pistol fires off and we're all at the starting line, that's when we get with it. And we're off to a running start. We're going to be off yes. to a running start. And so you could do that with your best gift right now. But come first day, that Monday, sometime about 6 o'clock, we're going to be giving somebody who bought into the early faith, made their gift count early, talking to you. If you make your gift count today at kwfc.org, you'll be enrolled, registered for the first day giveaway where we're going to send a pair of peoples to Florida to enjoy Gaither Homecoming Christmas.
1: Yes, December 11th through the 14th.
0: Correct.
1: And the best part about it is it's all taken care of. You don't...
0: Airfare.
1: Yeah. It's not like we're throwing
0: lodging,
1: these tickets at you.
0: No.
1: It's all taken care of. And you're going to enjoy it.
0: This is all comers, wherever the nearest airport to you is.
1: Uh-huh. Yeah.
0: Can I stress that unto you?
1: Yeah.
0: I'm doing a lot of unto this morning. I feel preachy. Yeah. So no matter where you may be listening from, now, domestically...
1: You mean I can't catch
0: domestically.
1: A flight from
0: well,
1: the Swiss
0: Alps. Yantina just lit up. She's like, what? So it will have to be a domestic flight, but we will get you to Tampa, Florida. We're going to pay for your lodging. Well, I say we, Phil Malugin and our friends at Phoenix Home Care and Hospice,
1: yep.
0: They're footing the bill. They're
1: yep.
0: the ones doing this to just love on you for loving on us. That's
1: mm-hmm.
0: really the idea. He could have just given us the check. He could have just said, Dave, here's $2,500. You put it toward the Share-a-thon goal. And that would have been great. But what he's really hoping to do is inspire maybe 5, 6, or 8, maybe
1: yep.
0: 10 times as much by encouraging you to give early. So thank you, Phil, for that faith. Thank you, my friend, for the faith to sow into this ministry. And who knows, come 6 o'clock, you might be our first day giveaway.
1: Somebody's going to win.

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0: David Timms.
1: David Timms.
0: Another David I'm jealous of right there. Preacher man on The Sound of Home. All right. So you shared a video this morning. and if we hadn't lived in a day and age where this we understand what's going on, that could be creepy. That could be creepy. I understand what you said, stuff nightmares.
1: Okay. Can you imagine, though, like, if you were brand new to this planet and you were just walking down the street, all of a sudden, this large boulder of an orange inflatable.
0: It's got to be 25 foot round or 30. I mean, it's as tall as a two-story building.
1: Right. Yeah. It's just coming at you. It's just taking over mailboxes and all the things.
0: Inflatable pumpkin.
1: Yeah.
0: On the roll. It got loose.
1: Yes.
0: And was rolling down Main Street.
1: Yes. And there's not a really great video to show other than you need to go look it up. It was at a festival in North Carolina. But the people in the car that are watching it, it's almost like they're at Jurassic Park or something. They're like, oh, is he gonna be able to get that? Oh, is it gonna take him over? Oh, yep, nope, he's got it. And like, the guy's like, should I get out of the car and help him? She's like, no, stay here where it's safe.
0: Right. And you think it would smush. There was one patron out there. Uh-huh. There was a guy who was trying to stop it, didn't roll him over, but it was just kind of a funny. We do encourage you go, and maybe I'm not sure language that people are talking like we do.
1: Right.
0: So in any case, the image is pretty funny. And to your point, what if you had just airshipped in to planet Earth and this was the first thing you saw was the 25 foot rolling pumpkin?
1: I mean, where's Indiana Jones when you need it?

0: Later.
1: In the news, Missouri Attorney General Catherine Hanaway is suing online shopping platform Temu, accusing the company of misleading customers and improperly collecting personal information. The state's investigation alleges that app was designed to access private data on users' devices. They've also raised concerns about pricing, product quality, and the sale of items that may violate trademark, like for the Kansas City Chiefs and St. Louis Cardinals. Hanaway is warning Missourians to be cautious about using Temu, particularly as Christmas shopping season gets closer. Consumers who believe they've been harmed by Temu can file a complaint at the AG's website. Seven inmates inside the Joplin City Jail were taken to the hospital yesterday after a possible drug overdose. Not sure about that part yet, but something, they say, had seven inmates with labored breathing, which can be a sign of overdose. All seven were given Narcan as the ambulances were on their way. Jail staff first noticed two inmates in distress around 12:30. They gave them Narcan because of concerns about the drugs. And then five additional inmates developed similar symptoms. All seven are in stable condition or were in stable condition before they were hospitalized. Joplin police are investigating the cause, and they say the incident does not appear to be connected to the death of another inmate that happened the previous day. That case also under investigation. There's a look at news. I'm Sarah Forhetz.
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0: Isn't that fun?
1: Little they are
0: Calypso
1: fun.
0: Beat Man. Happy World by the Browns.
1: They are fun, and they're trendy, and I like them.
0: And they're talented.
1: Yeah.
0: And their talent spills well beyond the realm of music.
1: Yes. Mm-hmm. Michaela, the daughter of, what are her parents' names?
0: The Browns. You know, Mr. and Mrs. Brown. So Michaela, to your point, I know where you were going before you sidelined me.
1: You're such a professional.
0: So okay. Michaela is also very talented in the culinary arts. She is a cooker, and she has some pretty cool recipes. She is a contributor to the Singing News magazine. She has a monthly article on recipes.
1: Yes, and I love this for her because, you know, some of us have goals of like, you know what? I cook for my family. I'm going to go on social media and just talk about, and then, no. But she's doing it.
0: She is doing it.
1: And she's creative.
0: And she's flying with it. So, and she's taking time out of her busyness. We tried to get her here last week and it just didn't work out. She's traveling, all the things. But she's game to join us this Friday morning at 7:30 for our Friday Live with Dave and Rebecca. Michaela Brown, special guest.
1: I'm going to find out her mom and dad's name.
2: You

0: Bishop lending his talents to the palette of colors and sounds on The Sound of Home. Good morning. You're shining and rising with Dave and Rebecca. Happy hump day, by the way.
1: Oh, yeah. Wednesday morning.
0: Do you know how very few of those we have left in 2026?
1: Oh, I'm not ready.
0: I said something. I said, you know, Thanksgiving 6 weeks away. And they said, shut your mouth.
1: Yeah.
0: Okay, I will, because I'm not excited about it. I'm just telling you, prepare ye the way, because comes Turkey Day. Sorry.

0: Thanksgiving. It's a little bit more regal treatment than that. I want to say, I don't know how they celebrate, but I'm pretty sure KWC will be in the radio some that day. Leroy and Brenda, they are More Than Music Mission Partners. And man, oh man, I just tell you, this is the season of gratitude. They live in Buffalo, Missouri. Salute. And Leroy, Brenda, we love you. Thank you for loving us. You are already helping the Sound of Home go to more places than ever before. More people from all over the world are listening to the Sound of Home than ever before. And we are excited about that. Leroy, Brenda, because of you, we're able to do that. And next week, we need more of your kind. Just be honest with you. We need more of your kind. Let me ask specifically, in case you're wondering, what does a new More Than Music Mission Partner, what is that? Well, that's somebody who gives that $30 a month. Or an all-at-once $360 gift. That is a basic building block. That dollar a day resonates with so many people. So that's and kind of is the average size gift that comes in. So that's a More Than Music Mission Partner. Now, when we say we need 623 More Than Music Mission Partners, that seems like a lot. But when you say, you know, there's tens of thousands of households listening, that doesn't seem like so much. And you're like, really? That's a pretty small percentage. It's just a few percent of the people listening that can make it happen. I'm just encouraging you with that. Now, don't fall back and say, well, I'll be in the 92%. I'm hoping faith will take hold of your heart to want to be a part and make your gift happen or help to make the Sound of Home happen as much as we can. And so that's the heart behind it. So if you are a monthly contributor, keep doing what you're doing. Please just keep doing what you're doing. If you could add to that, that's great. If you can't, I understand. We understand. But please continue doing what you're doing. That will not count as a new partner. We're talking about people who maybe made a one-time gift all at once last year. Well, if you do that again this year, that counts as one of the 600 some we need.
1: Okay.
0: Yep. So if you made that one-time gift last year, if you will turn around and do it again, that would count as one of the 600 partners. There are several people that do that. So that's what we're talking about. And then maybe, here's the precious one, that has never, ever thought about supporting the Sound of Home. Maybe this is the year that changes. Maybe this is the year you get it, it clicks, and you want to buy in to what God is doing here. Boy, we've been making the case for 57 years that we're worth doing and helping. So go to our website, kwfc.org. Between now and the first day coming up on Monday, all gifts count really big there at kwfc.org. Next Monday, the phones start lighting up for Share-a-thon.
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0: warn you, I might cry talking about this.
1: Well,
0: one.
1: I cried hearing it.
0: Okay. I'm going to unpack it and first start with a scripture from Proverbs. Chapter 22, verse 6, train up a child in the way he should go, and when he is old, he will not depart from it. When I look back at my Sunday mornings going to church, yeah. You know, you just knew you were going to get up and go, and it didn't matter what you were doing Saturday. It didn't matter if you had something to do Sunday, that's what you were doing first.
1: You knew what Sunday was going to be.
0: And I'm so thankful. I know that there are others like me who grew up in that household, and you're thankful for it. It's part of your foundation. Mm-hmm. One thing that has been really important to us as parents is that when our kids are hanging out with friends on Saturday night or they're having a sleepover, that we get up and we still go to church on Sunday. And we always, you know, invite those friends to church, invite their parents. And one in particular, KK, has been a big part of our lives for years. Her mom has been juggling work and school for years, making their lives better. And recently, KK started going to church with us pretty regularly, where we would pick her up even if she wasn't with us on Saturday. Yeah. And then her mom started attending the same church. And KK is 10 years old. And
1: marvelous age.
0: It's just so precious. She sent me a text this week telling me that she's decided to get baptized and would I be there?
1: Oh, Rebecca, how sweet.
0: Okay, I can do this because it encourages me that, you know, that didn't happen 2 years ago. Just, hey, I walked into church and I'm going to, you know, I love everything I'm hearing and I'm going to do this. But I think about the people that are speaking into her life. Blake and Brandy are the Sunday school teachers of our fifth grade class there at our church.
1: Yeah.
0: And what they are doing by showing up every Sunday and speaking into these fifth graders' life. Every one of my kids has loved going to their Sunday school class. Because Blake and Brandy are there every Sunday. Every one of my kids loves talking to our youth pastor because she is attentive. And Abby listens to them and shares her testimony with them. And I think now of KK having that relationship of what started with just spending the night at our house on Saturdays and being part of our family. And we're going to celebrate that with her mom next weekend. And it just...
1: I love the whole... You left out a family, a very key family, and you kind of alluded to just then. How about that Rebecca and Jason and Violet? Don't leave Violet out of the equation. You know, that was the touch.
0: You guys... Keep going one at a time every weekend. Just keep showing up. You never know. Finally, it's going to click. Ozarks
2: Weather. Sound of Foam forecast, about 80 for the afternoon high today. We're still on the warm side of a stationary front, but we have low pressure moving in through the central plains, and that'll bring us a really good chance of rain and thunderstorms. Heavy rainfall possible, too, so we have a flood watch in effect. For the overnight hours, more rain and thunderstorms, and we're in the upper 60s. Wet weather continues on Thursday. Showers and a few afternoon storms, and about 80. I'm meteorologist Steve Hamilton.

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1: and rising.
0: 2 Corinthians chapter 4 is our verse of the day. Chapter 4, verse 14. And this is on the KWFC mobile app. You can check back on this throughout the day for your encouragement. It says, we know that God who raised the Lord Jesus will also raise us with Jesus and present us to himself together with you.
1: The promises. You know, that's where faith is rooted in, the promises. And then that faith grows the hope that we celebrate every day here on The Sound of Home and church. Your story about KK and all of the things. I mean, it's just a beautiful thing when the promises of God are evoked. You know, we talk about them, we remember them. Mm-hmm. And when we remember who promised, that he is faithful, and that he promised we have eternal life. Well, how do we know that? He raised his son from the dead.
0: Mm-hmm.
1: Okay. All right. Okay. Now I have a waypoint. Okay. So now I have a little bit of faith. And if I focus on and lift up that faith, that's where hope is born. Father, we thank you for how you have given us everything we need to know to have confidence in you, to believe in your promises, that your word is yea and amen. We don't ever have to doubt when you tell us something, when you promise us something, even as hard for us to grasp eternal life. We're so finite and restricted in our linear thinking. I have a 24-hour day that just I measure everything against. And when you talk about the time, a place where there is no time and space is ongoing and beyond the scope of my simple mind, I trust you. I trust you. You're the creator. And Father, you are my Savior, and I thank you for the hope that we have in you, rooted in the faith based upon your promises this morning. In Jesus' name, amen.

0: Four girls, soccer bags, cleats, water bottles, and four conversations happening at once.
1: Guess what happened at school today, Mom? Mila got in trouble.
2: Did not. It was more of a correction.
3: Okay, girls, we'll talk about it tonight.
0: They're running late to soccer practice. Dinner is in the crock pot. Homework still needs to happen. And tomorrow's to-do list is growing. But right now, they're on their way to Team Flamingo soccer practice.
1: Ooh, hey, Mom, turn up that song.
0: And as the girls' chatter turns into singing along, one of them gets quiet. She heard something she's never heard on the radio before. You are loved. She's heard a lot of things today, but she hasn't heard that. Not today. You are loved. Mom hears it, too. A reminder that she doesn't have to be perfect. She doesn't have to get everything right. She is love. Four girls, one mom, and the reminder, it's more than music. It's exactly what you need to hear when you need to hear it. That's the sound of home. You.
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0: You know, that's the, you know who that is.
1: That's the Talented Taylors.
0: The Talented Taylors. Peace, love, and joy on the Sound of Home.
1: Maybe someday they'll let you sing with them.
0: Oh, only if they want to tarnish their perfect record and become the not so talented Taylors. Good stuff for us here on the Sound of Home. Tell me about the cyber attack.
1: I hate to say it this way, but some people are talented at cyber hacking.
0: At mischief.
1: Yes.
0: Why can't these people use these skills for good?
1: Use these skills for good.
0: There's not enough money in it.
1: In France, hackers hit the refrigeration and freezer systems of hundreds of supermarkets.
0: What?
1: Right. They logged in and they haven't released a reason, but they changed the temperatures in the freezers to 122 degrees across the country, causing millions of dollars worth of food to just be thrown away. I know you're sitting there looking at me like, why?
0: What wicked mind? You have the ability to do so much good with that knowledge and that skill, and you're just going to just be a jerk.
1: Yes.
0: I don't know another word to say, but there's nothing to gain. You just, what was the line in the movie? Some people just want to see it burn down. They don't want to gain from it. They're not trying to gain. They just want to burn it down.
1: And
0: what is up with that?
1: We've seen this with air traffic control too, you know, where they've just gone in just to cause confusion, just delete flights and
0: which is dangerous and
1: waste time.
0: Deadly.
1: Yes. I don't understand why that would, to your point, why that would be the goal go in and change the temperature of that and just cause so much damage.
0: You'd be so much better. Mm-hmm. Okay, all the more. What are the marching orders, gang? What's the marching orders? Mm-hmm. Our motivation in this world is to love the Lord our God with all our heart, soul, mind, and strength. If we're doing that, if we can get that turnaround, these kind of things. Mm-hmm. We're too busy loving the Lord to do the mischief. Mm-hmm.

0: In the news, Missouri voters will decide next month whether to reverse the constitutional allowance for abortion, which voters approved in 2024. Amendment 3 will be on the November 3rd ballot again and would restore a near-total ban on abortion with a yes vote. If it passes, abortion would be allowed for medical emergencies and fetal anomalies, plus in cases of rape or incest through the first 12 weeks of pregnancy. The measure would also enshrine a ban on gender transition procedures for minors. Supporters say the amendment will strengthen protections for unborn children, and opponents say it would override the will of voters who approved abortion rights 2 years ago. A yes vote supports the ban on abortion, and a no vote keeps abortion legal. Just don't be confused when you go to the poll. Springfield will welcome about 1,200 athletes from across Missouri this weekend for the 2026 Special Olympics. The October 16th through 18th event will feature bocce ball, golf, tennis, softball, and flag football, all of them happening at local sports complexes. Athletes will also have a chance to take part in a bingo event and dance on Saturday at Evangel. This is the second year of a 3-year commitment to host those games in Springfield. Organizers estimate the event will generate more than $1.6 million in local economic impact. There's a look at news. I'm Sarah Forhetz.
1: Your Sound-O-Phone forecast will be hitting about 80 today, and we have a flood watch in effect today and tonight into early Thursday for the possibility of some heavy rainfall. Very strong low-pressure system moving through the area. Showers and thunderstorms are likely all day. Some of that rain could be heavy. For the overnight hours, more rain and thunderstorms, and we're in the upper 60s. We've got a really good chance of rain continuing Thursday, about 80. I'm meteorologist Steve Hamilton.

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0: Just a really good 8 a.m. song, you know, on a Wednesday morning. And it, right. And maybe it's raining where you are. In fact, my daughter just texts me to say, I'm going to walk to the bus stop in the rain. And I was like, you know what? I text her back and said, it's something you can tell your children about someday.
1: Right. And man, do we need the rain?
0: Yeah.
1: We need the rain.
0: Yeah.
1: So
0: yeah.
1: Which one was that?
0: Ava.
1: Ava. Bless
0: she
1: Ava.
0: Has to walk like three blocks.
1: Well, she didn't have the best day yesterday either. So I understand. This is two in a row. Bless you, Ava. Bless you.
0: Have a great day. Isaiah chapter 43. I'm gonna preach on this for a little bit. Isaiah chapter 43, verse 18. Remember not the former things, nor consider the things of old. Behold, I am doing a new thing. Now it springs forth. Do you not perceive it? I will make a way in the wilderness and rivers in the desert. Did you notice that he says, I am doing, not Rebecca Jeter is doing a new thing.
1: Right.
0: Oh,
1: right.
0: Not Dave Taylor is doing a new thing. I'm going to be real honest here. Every about this time of year, I have to sit with this and give it over to the Lord and surrender that he is doing a new thing.
1: You've got reason to be a little bit apprehensive of the week of Share-a-thon when it comes here to the Sound of Home.
0: You know, I hate to give the enemy credit, but there are different people in the house that have experienced different things where the enemy's like, nah, I'm going to try to shut you down. And I've had some things. I have had a car totaled as I was leaving for lunch on a Share-a-thon day.
1: Crazy.
0: Weird things that have attacks on just the relationship of our family. And turns out my husband's usually out of town, which just kind of makes our household
1: adds
0: run
1: to
0: different.
1: The angst.
0: And I compare it to if you ever walk into a season of expectation in your own life, maybe for you it's Thanksgiving and you're expecting to perform well for your family, or maybe you're walking into the Christmas season and there's a level of expectation and you put a lot of pressure on yourself, and you have to pause and remember, why do we have this season? Why do we have Christmas? Isn't it to celebrate and to gather and to be something bigger than ourselves? And that's how I look at Share-a-thon. We talk a lot about it in-house. We pray over the numbers. We pray over the calendar. We pray over the next year. We're grateful for what has happened. But aren't we here to gather to celebrate what God has done? Not what Dave or Rebecca or Russ or Nancy, but what God is doing. And I believe every time

0: Another out of this world experience from the Browns on the Sound of Home. You are shining and rising with Dave and Rebecca. And was your heart encouraged a little bit yesterday?
1: It really was. I enjoyed so many aspects of attending Faith in Business.
0: Yeah.
1: And mainly just to hear, to have the opportunity to hear the testimony of people that you normally would not get to hear from.
0: Right. Right. And they're typically people right from our own community. Every once in a while, we'll hear from people from outside the community. We had an artiste from Kansas City come down and bless us with her talents. Joy added joy to the event. And she is doing that in the teeth of something, a literal threat to her life physically. She's got some stuff going on. Mm. I mean, it was a pretty strong testimony. Here's this lady up here encouraging the rest of us. And she's in the fight literally for her life. And so it was pretty impressive and encouraging, inspiring even, what we got yesterday at the Faith in Business Summit. 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We're just to say, hey, jump in as often as you can. Second Tuesday of every month, we gather at the White River Conference Center. 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I want to encourage you to plug in to Faith in Business. 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The next event will be on November 11th. It'll be a special salute to the veterans on Veterans Day. Mm-hmm. 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

0: Wisdoms and all is well on the Sound of Home. Good morning, David, Rebecca. Happy to be a part of your morning here on the Sound of Home. I'm crushing through the Gospels right now in my Bible reading. I'm just a little bit ahead of pace, which I'm happy to say, because sometimes it's give and take and it gets busy and whatever. But I am now in the Gospel of Luke. And it's like, man, in just a few weeks, the Gospel of Luke, first chapter, is going to be all over everything that you see and all the things that you hear around Christmas time. At those first couple of chapters of Luke are just precious chapters. And I was kind of, when the reader, because I'm listening to the reading of the scripture, started reading, I'm like, I had forgotten that most of the first part of the opening narrative of Jesus' birth in the Gospel of Luke is really about Zechariah and Elizabeth. The coming of John the Baptist and the encounter of Zechariah he was a priest serving in the temple, and Gabriel comes visiting, and it was like, you have an angelic visit in a place that nobody else is supposed to be in that room but you, and there's an angel telling you the plan of God that's about to unfold, and by the way, you're going to be a really special part of it. And Zechariah kind of uncorks it. Well, how do I know this is going to happen? I can almost see Gabriel throwing a hand down on the hip. What am I, chopped liver? I mean, do you think this just happens to just everybody? This kind of an encounter happens to just anybody? This is just my heart. You kind of do want to see an angel, but then you kind of don't.
1: Right? Because no one in the Bible is like, hey, they're like, yeah. Oh my God.
0: Exactly.
1: What
0: is that? That's like with Zechariah. You know, I don't know how that went down and what that looked like, but I'm thinking if I had an angelic visit, I think I'd be on my face. Mm-hmm. I think I'd be probably on the floor on my face. And here is Zechariah questioning the angel of God come down with the message of what's about to unfold. And I just found the encounter very interesting. I'm kind of like, well, how would I think I would respond in that situation? Of course, there's only going to happen the one time here, announcing the Savior's about to arrive. And there would be one, like a voice crying in the wilderness, prepare ye the way of the Lord. There'd be that one prophet that would come before him to make all those things happen. It was just one of my favorite stories and encounters of all the scripture. We're coming up into that precious time of the year when people are kind of attentive to the things of Jesus. And I want to encourage you, take advantage of the opportunities coming. Prepare yourself, kind of read through the scriptures, maybe two or three times, let the passages you'd be familiar with and help guide somebody to the understanding of what is this all about? What is Christmas all about? I know you're like, Dave, let's get through Thanksgiving and things first, but I'm just preparing you. The holidays are coming. Let's be ready for the opportunities ahead of us.
2: For Sound of Home forecast, about 80 for the afternoon high today. We're still on the warm side of a stationary front, but we have low pressure moving in through the central plains, and that'll bring us a really good chance of rain and thunderstorms. Heavy rainfall possible too, so we have a flood watch in effect. For the overnight hours, more rain and thunderstorms, and we're in the upper 60s. Wet weather continues on Thursday. Showers and a few afternoon storms, and about 80. I'm meteorologist Steve Hamilton.

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1: There are several movies where the Central Park experience is kind of like another character in the movies of New York City.
0: Yeah.
1: Okay.
0: Uh-huh.
1: I'm thinking back to Home Alone.
0: Right.
1: he takes the carriage ride. And then if you've ever visited the city in Central Park, you've seen the horse and the carriages all lined up. And it's a neat way to see the city. It's very touristy, or maybe if it's a special occasion, you're going to want to ride one.
0: Yeah.
1: And I saw in the news today, it might fade out by 2028.
0: No more horse and carriage?
1: No more. There have been some, I guess the people that are currently in the, I guess it's a park board, but the administration that makes that where you have to get the licensing to do this.
0: Yeah.
1: They're wondering if maybe it is just not worth having anymore, because when you have a couple different instances of, they've been in the news, I mean, really not that much, but some, where the horses have run away and caused people to fall down. They've had a couple of, I think there was one death recently.
0: Oh my, okay.
1: And so, but the debate right now is, this is a small business for some people. This is, and that the horses have a better life than they might have had. So what the city is working on is a rehoming program for the horses and a conversation about other, I don't know, if that's your small business, I don't know what you would do to compare to that.
0: Yeah.
1: But that would be a big change.
0: Well, it's nostalgic, and it's kind of a reminder of an era in our country. I mean, people, it's hard for us to imagine a day when we depended on the horse to get to work. I can't imagine that.
1: I think about, I think one of the reasons it's so popular is because it's so not the norm of a fast-paced city to walk and
0: good
1: see
0: point.
1: A
0: right.
1: horse, you know?
0: The hustle and bustle of New York,
1: yeah,
0: and there's a
1: it
0: horse.
1: Would make you slow down. Yeah. So many, what I would think of as city kids, are probably still like, oh, wow, you think I can go pet it? You know, like, that's just not something that they see every day. And so that'd be weird for them.
0: I'm pulling for the ponies on this one. I hope that they allow them to stay.
1: Maybe they'll interview the ponies and ask them, hey, do you like your job? You want to keep it?

0: There have been times in my life I needed help, like from holding a bottle or playing airplane in my high chair. I learned how to ride a bike because my dad was running alongside me, holding me up. He was there when I learned how to tie a tie for the first time. Not long ago, I got pretty discouraged, and I got help from a place I didn't expect it. You guys, this radio station. I'm so grateful to know you guys. Every day when I turn on the radio, out of the speakers, I hear your voices, I hear the friends, my friends, and the music. I feel hope, and it just feels like home. And I know that I really should be thanking you. Without help from friends like you, this ministry wouldn't be there for me and others like me. I think that that's the way God wants it to be. People loving people, friends helping friends, family sharing life together. Now, that sounds like the sound of home.
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0: In the news, Missouri Attorney General Catherine Hanaway is suing online shopping platform Temu, accusing the company of misleading customers and improperly collecting personal information. The state's investigation alleges that app was designed to access private data on users' devices. They've also raised concerns about pricing, product quality, and the sale of items that may violate trademark, like for the Kansas City Chiefs and St. Louis Cardinals. Hanaway is warning Missourians to be cautious about using Temu, particularly as Christmas shopping season gets closer. Consumers who believe they've been harmed by Temu can file a complaint at the AG's website. Seven inmates inside the Joplin City Jail were taken to the hospital yesterday after a possible drug overdose. Not sure about that part yet, but something they say had seven inmates with labored breathing, which can be a sign of overdose. All seven were given Narcan as the ambulances were on their way. Jail staff first noticed two inmates in distress around 12:30. They gave them Narcan because of concerns about the drugs. And then five additional inmates developed similar symptoms. All seven are in stable condition or were in stable condition before they were hospitalized. Joplin police are investigating the cause, and they say the incident does not appear to be connected to the death of another inmate that happened the previous day. That case also under investigation. There's a look at news. I'm Sarah Forhetz.
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4: Your Sound-O-Phone forecast will be hitting about 80 today, and we have a flood watch in effect today and tonight into early Thursday for the possibility of some heavy rainfall. Very strong low pressure system moving through the area. Showers and thunderstorms are likely all day. Some of that rain could be heavy. For the overnight hours, more rain and thunderstorms, and we're in the upper 60s. We've got a really good chance of rain continuing Thursday, about 80. I'm meteorologist Steve Hamilton.

0: No matter if you're the up with a jolt type or the barely roll out of bed type, when you're with Dave and Rebecca, you're the morning show type. 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

0: Last Guardians and the Come On Home medley on the sound of home. Dave and Rebecca wishing you the most fabulous Wednesday you have ever had. It's possible.
1: 100%. It's totally possible.
0: Yeah. Put your heart in it. 2 Corinthians chapter 4, verses 14. Well, just verse 14. Says, we know that God who raised the Lord Jesus will also raise us with Jesus and present us to himself together with you. What a great promise.
1: What a great promise. Mm-hmm. And the truth. I'm thankful today for the truth that when the world...
0: We know it.
1: When the world... I mean, it is... After 9 a.m. on a Wednesday,
0: right.
1: I can almost promise you, you have heard from the world already.
0: Yeah, making
1: maybe,
0: us noise.
1: Maybe that's encouraged you, maybe it hasn't. But the truth, the promises are here so that we can be encouraged in this day. Father, we thank you. Mm-hmm. We thank you that you are with us, that when worries arise, that you would remind us of your faithfulness. And that when we feel tired, Lord, that you will renew our strength. And when we cannot see the way forward, that we can remember you are already ahead of us. We thank you for that. In Jesus' name, amen.

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0: Hoppers and I've Come Too Far on the Sound of Home.
1: Yesterday, I had the privilege of watching yet another soccer game of 10-year-olds. Okay. We were over at the YMCA. Hey,
0: that is exciting time.
1: It is exciting.
0: It really is fun.
1: It really is.
0: It's pure.
1: And they're adorable. And here's my favorite thing, because you can't teach this. Watching my daughter and her best friend run the field, pass the ball. Violet kicked it to her friend Everly. Everly scored. And these two girls cheered like they had just both won the lottery every time it happened, right? Because it happened twice, but whatever. And so,
0: well, in soccer, that's a big deal.
1: But they cheered together. Yeah. And you, when you see them, you can't tell who scored because they both did their job.
0: Yeah.
1: Okay.
0: Yeah.
1: And so this morning, as I'm looking at our More Than Music Mission Partner list, and I see Martin from Springfield, and I'm cheering because, you know, Martin's not doing my job, and I'm not doing Martin's job, but together, we kicked the ball down the field, and we scored, and when we celebrate, you can't tell that Rebecca's job happens to be here at the morning show.
0: Yeah, who made the pass and who made the kick for goal.
1: And that Martin's job was to give financially as a More Than Music mission partner, but together,
0: we need both.
1: We're celebrating the victory together. And so that is the invitation, friend, for you to get on the field with us and help us to kick the ball down to the goal.
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0: This weekend, more than likely, this is the weekend that you're going to carve pumpkins. If you're a pumpkin carver.
1: Yeah, we're 2 weeks out.
0: Right. Mm-hmm. Right. And this hack, this is going to change your life. How many hours of your life have you carved that top of the pumpkin open and taken a kitchen spoon and dealt with the little pumpkin brains that are inside and tried to get them all out? And it's fun for kids for about 2 minutes.
1: Yeah.
0: And then they hand mom or dad the pumpkin, fix it, right? Help me.
1: I don't know.
0: You're laughing because it's true.
1: Because it is true.
0: Here are three things that are going to change your life about pumpkin carving.
1: Change my life.
0: First of all, carve the pumpkin out from the bottom.
1: Oh.
0: It's going to make it last longer. Okay. So you flip it over, and they say to sit it in your lap. It's a little easier than dealing with it on a table. And
1: you can hold it together.
0: Okay.
1: The bottom. Yeah.
0: Yeah. So you do the bottom, and then you get your hand mixer. Friends.
1: Time out. The blender.
0: Yeah. Like the cake mixer that goes in the bowl. And you stick it inside the pumpkin.
1: What?
0: And then you mix it around, and it's going to get about 80% of those pumpkin brains. Yeah. And just mix it up on that. You still got a mess to deal with, but I didn't promise you wouldn't.
1: Right.
0: Okay.
1: There's not a less messy solution.
0: It's going to get the majority of it out.
1: Interesting.
0: Yeah. And then you finish up. Then you put the bottom now back together, and then you can carve.
1: Brilliant.
0: It is brilliant.

0: Okay, Lauren gives us the cue on the Say Yes I Am. We're just looking for people to say, if we said, are you interested in winning free tickets to Praise Fest here in just a little over a week? You say, yes, I am?
1: Yes, I see
0: that hand? All right, well, put that hand to a keyboard. The one on your phone would be the best one, and text us the word tickets. It could be that easy. And I'm talking about tickets to every event, all four sessions of the 3 days, and that is starting 1 week from Monday. Is that October the 26th? Is that Monday?
1: Yes.
0: 27th and 28th. And then that evening of Wednesday the 28th, the Brothers of Heart at Heart, they are having a special standalone concert. These tickets are for that too. It's the whole enchilada.
1: And we are going to pick six winners. This Friday, we will announce the six winners. And all you have to do is text the word tickets to 800-658-0353.

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0: Well, the wait is about over. Charathon is coming. Officials' first day start is just a few sleeps away on Monday, October the 19th. That's this coming Monday. Charathon begins officially. That's when the starting pistol fires off, and off we go into a precious week of stories and the things that bring us together around this ministry that lifts up the Lord Jesus Christ, encourages every heart that listens, provokes faith and really hope. Hope is born in the promises of God that you're every day. And we need your help. And to incentivize you, what did Phoenix Home Care and Hospice do for us?
1: They have purchased the tickets. They have set up that there's going to be flights, hotel rooms, all the things for the Gaither Homecoming Christmas weekend in Tampa, December 11th through 14th. Phoenix Home Care and Hospice has sponsored, I'm going to say it, maybe even a once-in-a-lifetime weekend away.
0: Well, when's the last time you hopped on? Now, there are some people born of means or have means that can go, you know, hop on a plane to go to a concert. That's never been the Taylor House.
1: Right.
0: We've never been able to, there's this concert in Colorado. This is so cool of an opportunity, something I would probably not do on my own, but if I won it, I would absolutely love it.
1: Yes, and a friend.
0: Yeah,
1: well, not you, because we can't, but somebody has friends.
0: Well, I could be the friend. I can't win it, but I could be the friend. Hint, hint, nudge, nudge, know what I mean? So if you win them, I mean, we are certainly candidates to be your friend. So we have some logistics on that. But any case, thank you to Phil Malugin and our friends at Phoenix Home Care and Hospice for being our first day giveaway sponsors. That is not far away, folks. So the opportunity to make the most of your gift, not just to have the opportunity to win, be drawn for this special getaway, but to help the Sound of Home get off to a big start. It's so important. The goal is big because the ministry opportunities are big and the future is big. I'm going to tell you, the future is big. And we need all the help we can get to realize it. And God knows that. God knows that. That's why we're praying that you open your heart to Him and be a help. First day giveaway is Monday.

0: The Sound of Home. It is a wonderful Wednesday. I love knowing that this could be the dawning of a great day. This could be a day that brings some amazing surprises, maybe a few challenges, but you know what? We don't face them alone, do we?
1: No.

0: Hey, wonderful Wednesday to you from all of us here at The Sound of Home. I am Terrace. I think it's interesting when we think about getting saved, it is by grace. It is also by faith. Oh, we've got to trust that the Lord means what he says what he means, and is going to do what he promises he will do as we step out in faith and do what he asks. And yet, I think that's typical with anything we do. We take a job hoping it will be something we're good at that will satisfy our needs as far as financial needs. We get married, and we might be madly in love, but we also take that step of faith that this marriage is going to stand the test of time as we commit to each other in the good and the bad, as we trust in faith that that person is truly who that person says they are. Same thing buying a house. I hope the floor stays level. Hope the roof stays on. Hope the car runs well. It might look beautiful pulling off of the parking lot or out of the floor, but next thing you know, we get flat tires. We get a new battery, but we don't throw the whole car away because something doesn't work. We fix it, and we put the work in, and we enter relationships, we live life in full trust that next breath I take actually does something. Next time I exhale, it gets rid of the bad stuff. Next time I inhale, it brings in the good stuff. It's all faith. And yet when it comes to our finances, especially, I see where it's really difficult for us to let go. Well, God, I worked hard to earn that. You know, that's mine. Well, how come you worked hard? Because you have a body that works, because God gave that to you. Everything we have, everything we earn is because God lets us, gives us the opportunity and the wherewithal to do anything. It's all faith and it's all His. And I'm trying to remember that with my attitude, with my time, that it's a blessing to be able to give back to the Lord, to bless Him and to thank Him for giving me an opportunity to be part of His plan. He didn't need me, but He chooses me. Chooses you too, friend.
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We'll let you know.

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0: There have been times in my life I needed help, like from holding a bottle or playing airplane in my high chair. I learned how to ride a bike because my dad was running alongside me, holding me up. He was there when I learned how to tie a tie for the first time. Not long ago, I got pretty discouraged, and I got help from a place I didn't expect it. You guys, this radio station. I'm so grateful to know you guys. Every day when I turn on the radio, out of the speakers, I hear your voices. I hear the friends, my friends, and the music. I feel hope, and it just feels like home. And I know that I really should be thanking you. Without help from friends like you, this ministry wouldn't be there for me and others like me. I think that that's the way God wants it to be. People loving people, friends helping friends, family sharing life together. Now, that sounds like the sound of home.
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thinking about that song from Gordon Moe. You know, the Bible tells us, you know, how many times do I have to forgive somebody, Lord? They keep coming back. It's the same old blah, blah, blah. And the Lord says like 70 times seven, you know, over and over and over again. How many times do we have to practice the scale on the piano till we're really good? Years, right? How many times do we have to pick up the same toys and teach the child, or training a dog? We do that incessantly. And then finally the dog rolls over because you've been doing it for a week and he gets it. He finally starts going outside instead of messing in the house because we've been consistent over and over and over and over again. That's the same principle with forgiving. I think the Lord tells us, just like memorizing scripture, just like practicing anything to get better, the more you do it, the easier it becomes. Does it mean the person who hurt you didn't hurt you? No. Does it mean that you're going to forget that? No. Does it mean that you have to allow them back into your heart and to do that thing that might have been tragic? No. But it does mean we've got to forgive, and we've got to train our mind on the forgiving instead of the fault. Yes, it's still wrong. Yes, it's still hurt. Yes, we are going to be careful. We're going to put boundaries up. We need to guard our heart as well. But we need to practice the forgiveness until it becomes second nature. I think that's one of the reasons why he also tells us to memorize scripture. When you get in trouble, when you get discouraged, when you get like you're feeling like you're useless or you don't have any purpose, or you feel all alone, those scriptures come to mind because you've practiced them over and over again. Maybe you started when you were in Awanas as a kid, but the rote of doing something over and over and over again, God tells us that way back in his word. Now neuroscience is saying practice, practice, practice. Well, it's nothing new. Jesus told us that long ago.

The Sound of Home. I am Terrace. I was watching a college game. I don't sports much, but I do like marching bands, and it was just a lot of fun to watch a college band. They just work so hard, and the tuba always interests me. Big, awkward, funny looking instrument, and it doesn't necessarily carry the melody line of the song or whatever the tune that they're marching to, but it does hold down the beat, doesn't it? It does the oompa oompa oompa, you know, the two and the four. It's kind of part of the percussion of the marching band. And would it be fun to listen to a tuba for an hour and a half all by itself? No. And neither would it be interesting to listen to somebody in a band or a symphony that just plays the triangle and that's all you hear. Ding. You know, you'd get tired of that after a while, but you put all of them together and it makes such beautiful music, kind of like the ministry here at The Sound of Home. All of us joining together, doing what we can to help this ministry as a listener-supported ministry. Play the music, play the tune, play the songs, play the encouragement, have a prayer line. All of that takes all of us doing what we can. There are a lot of folks that just like, I can't do the main melody. I can't be the symphony conductor. I can't be the maestro on the piano. Now, stop worrying about what you can't do and ask God to show you, to reveal to you and make you faithful to what you can do. That figure, that dollar amount, we throw a lot of dollars around during Share-a-thon week, just giving you opportunities to maybe hear the number that would work in your budget. But I'm asking you to hear from the Lord. I'm asking for you to step out in that faith, which God doesn't necessarily send a post-it note saying, your gift is $50 a month. He's like, what do you think you can do? Now go do that, and I will enable you to do that, because I want to use you to bless this ministry, to bless other people. It's an extension of what I've called you to do. Pray about it, and then if you're ready to be obedient and you already know what you want to do, Share-a-thon technically is going on right now. We're talking about it quite a bit this week. Next week is the official kickoff of Share-a-thon, but we would love to start Monday. My goal has been to see a 25% of our overall goal in the bank, and each gift goes toward that first day, gets you involved and gets you listed into the potential of winning the first day giveaway. You can check that out as well at kwfc.org as you pray about it, and then go ahead and just make your best gift early. You can also do it on your app. It doesn't take but a minute.

0: Brenda and Mike hail from Chadwick. And we're so grateful that they've been friends to this ministry for quite a while, making their best gift, being part of the giving family. We can't do what we do without friends like Brenda and Mike. So guys, thank you so much for being faithful to this ministry. Thank you for extending your ministry, your testimony through us, and trusting us to take what God has given you and to give us a little bit of that and to steward it well. Thank you for having faith in this ministry, having faith in the Lord to bless you as you bless KWFC, as you make the sound of home, the sound where people find hope and joy and a comfortable place to hear great music. Brenda and Mike, we pray that your day is abundantly blessed for your faithfulness to the Lord and your friendship to this ministry.
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The Sound of Home. I am Terrace. There's a calendar picture, and you've probably seen it a dozen times in travel brochures or maybe some poster that you've seen of just a beautiful mountain with a blue lake in front of it. And you're like, I want a cabin. I want to sit there. I shared a picture with Mark of a Airbnb in Scotland that's right by a little river and there's a mountain behind it. I told Mark, I could spend probably 3 days just sitting and having coffee, eating oatmeal, and just watching this river and being quiet. There's something special about water. There have been scientific studies that say there's something special about water that calms your spirit, that makes you feel better. They call it blue space because obviously it's water. And yet we think this is some new revelation. And yet we read back in Psalm 31, right? That the Lord is my shepherd and that he leads me by still waters. The Lord knows what we need. He knows how to bring us the peace and may not be able to go to a beach and spend a day or two at the lake or even the fountain at the park. But we can still know that the Lord is the source of living water. And when we depend on him and lean into him and allow him to lead, guide, and direct, we'll always have peace.

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3: 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There's something about fall that reminds us how much can change in a short time. 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
5: 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Thanks.

The Down East Boys, I am Terrace. You know, when you lose somebody that you love, and still walking through mom's passing, it's been almost 5 months now, which is hard to believe. And yet, people, when I come across them that knew my mother, maybe before I was around, or maybe when I was just a child, not too long ago, somebody that she and daddy just helped support as they started their ministry, were just sharing about the things that mom and dad had done and how faithful they were and how encouraging they were as their young days of a pastor and wife and starting a church and on all the discouragements and the difficulties that are part of a new ministry. And just hearing those stories about my mom just makes me realize that somewhere, someday, hopefully, someone will say something about you and I too, where we shared a word of encouragement, where we helped them out, where we prayed for them, where we showed up with a casserole without even asking what they want, just showed up because we cared, where we sent a thank you note instead of texting, thanks God, appreciate you. You know, doing the little things that let people know that they're important to you. Who knows how far and how long and how deep that will resonate when we just stop a minute and care.

Hey, it's Terrace at the Sound of Home. Mark and I love to celebrate. He's such a good gift giver. He really makes birthdays special. I try to for him, but I am not a real imaginative person when it comes to that kind of stuff. Make his favorite meal, get something I know he'll enjoy, always make the same cake because I know what he likes. And Chelsea is a lot like that in that way. She knows that her husband, as a kid, always wanted and only had one birthday where he got like the whale-shaped cake from Carvel. It's like a fudge cake with vanilla frosting and chocolate cake and ice cream in the middle, and it was his favorite. So now, even though he's older and they've been married for quite a while, that's what she gets him every year, his favorite ice cream cake. But she does something on top of that. She adds something silly. The message will be something weird or misspelled or something fun. And this year she just wanted, because they like scary movies, and so she thought it'd be really fun if that she called Carvel and she said, I want you to use all caps, and I want you, if you can, I want to use the word run in all capital letters. R-U-N, use that word in all capital letters, and make it creepy if possible. And so when she went to pick up the cake, she brought it home and she's getting ready to put it in the freezer, but she wanted to look how creepy the word looked like. But what actually happened is that not only did they used creepy-ish letters, but here's what they wrote. They wrote, run, big, all caps, creepy if possible. So they misspelled it. They wrote the entire phrase that she said, not just the word run, but all of it. Something similar happened. Mark ordered a cake for a friend of ours. Her name is Tony, but she spells it with an I. He said, would you just say happy birthday, Tony, with an I? And so they wrote T-O-N-Y with an E-Y-E, literally. So maybe if you don't want to have a good laugh, you need to actually write it out, take it to the bakery and show them what you want. Run!

Happy lunch hour on a wonderful Wednesday. Booth Brothers telling us this is the best place to be. I watched the series The Chosen, and not too long ago, a couple episodes ago, Mary broke the expensive alabaster bottle and poured it on Jesus' feet, and the leaders were just crazy. That's ridiculous. Her hair's not covered, and that's terrible. And her past. How could you even let her be in this room, let alone near you? And Judas is like, do you know how much money that was worth? What we could have done with that money? Well, we know now that he'd been pilfering this whole time, and he was thinking, man, I can't do anything with that. She spilled it all. And it's just interesting when people watch what we do as we act out in faith, as we worship in church, as we're willing to tell people about our faith, and they're kind of like, I would never be brazen.

0: enough to do that. And yet when we choose joy, when we choose to share the hope and joy of Jesus, he rewards that, yes, but he also gives us a cheerful heart, knowing that we've done what we're supposed to do, regardless of what other people think.
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5: This is Max Lucado. The crowd followed Jesus around the Sea of Galilee. The 15,000 people, 5,000 men plus women and children were hungry. Philip and Andrew counted the hungry people. They counted the money in their bag. They counted the amount of fish and bread. They did not, however, count on Christ. And he was standing right there. Yet the idea of soliciting his help did not dawn on them. Even so, Jesus went right to work. Jesus took the loaves, and when he had given thanks, he distributed them to those who were seated, and as much fish as they were wanting, too. John chapter 6 and verse 11. The impossible task of feeding all these people became the unforgettable miracle of all these people fed. What we cannot do, Christ does. The problems we face are opportunities for Christ to prove his point. Remember, friends, you are never alone. This is Max Lucado.
6: There have been times in my life I needed help, like from holding a bottle or playing airplane in my high chair. I learned how to ride a bike because my dad was running alongside me, holding me up. He was there when I learned how to tie a tie for the first time. Not long ago, I got pretty discouraged, and I got help from a place I didn't expect it. You guys, this radio station. I'm so grateful to know you guys. Every day when I turn on the radio, out of the speakers, I hear your voices, I hear the friends, my friends, and the music. I feel hope, and it just feels like home. And I know that I really should be thanking you. Without help from friends like you, this ministry wouldn't be there for me and others like me. I think that that's the way God wants it to be. People loving people, friends helping friends, family sharing life together. Now, that sounds like the sound of home.

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Listening to that, I just get giggles. Yesterday, I opened a plastic wrapping around an item that I got in the mail, and it had so much static on it, I could not get it off my hands. You know, use one hand, it gets the other hand, try to shake it off, and it rolls around behind your fingers. And, you know, wouldn't that be amazing if we would just cling to our faith, cling to His promises, cling to what God has called us to do that tenaciously? I mean, I finally had to get a paper towel and use it to get this thing off of my skin, because it was determined it wasn't going to go anywhere.

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The upcoming song might be one of my favorite ones that Gaither Vocal Band does. I've heard several people cover this one as well as the artist that originally wrote it. My Feet Are on the Rock. And I remember on Crisis Solid Rock I Stand. I remember I Run to the Rock or I Go to the Rock. That's such a good principle to know that no matter what life throws at us, if our feet are planted in the faith of Christ and we're following Him, it is a firm foundation. No matter what comes, we can laugh at the rain, we can dance in the storm, and we can know that Christ is with us no matter what.

The Sound of Home, Gold City. I am Terrace. Yesterday. Okay, had let that little drum flourish go there. Yesterday, I was out in the front yard picking up some pecans. I'd already done 5 gallons. I just thought I'm not going to do much more, but there was a whole bunch of them. So I thought, okay, a little bit more. But I have 6 trees, and I started at the one closest to the house. And there was a huge, we have red ant piles everywhere. I hate red ants. They love me. And then I get all, if you've ever been bitten by a red ant, they're terrible. They get all icky and white and pussy and they itch. And if you scratch them off, then you get a scar. If you don't scratch them off, then you're miserable. There's no win-win with that red ant. I'm still trying to figure out if the Lord created those or I don't know. I don't know why. But there was a pecan pretty close to the ant hill. And I thought, I'm not even going to get close to that because I was also silly me out there in my sandals. So no wonder they get my feet. So I walked around the house and was picking up another, probably about a gallon or so. And when I came back, the pecan was now on top of the ant pile. Okay, red ants are not nearly as big as black ants. And sometime from when I walked from the house, probably 30 minutes till I came back around, those ants diligently worked together to move that pecan, which is 50 times bigger than each one of them, weighed a whole bunch more than they did. And yet they were just so bound and determined to have food for the winter. And they put it out there and they moved it to the top of their little ant pile. Now, it wasn't a huge hill, but it was still a big task for a bunch of ants to do. I kind of wish I'd stood there and watched it because that would be a fascinating study on determination and working together.

0: The Sound of Home. I am Terrace. My niece has family, it's my brother-in-law's family in Massachusetts still, and we were looking at old pictures, and she said, oh, that's Joey's daughter, and that's her daughter, who is now 15, and it was like a picture that was so old, the kid was like an infant, and I said, really, what's she doing? She said, I don't know, I was talking to her a couple days ago, actually, and she was spent the summer in Boston as part of a work crew for teens. During the summer, they get $15 an hour, they work about 30 hours a week, and they work at a farm. They've got several of these farms in the Boston area. And at the end of the summer, they, of course, have this lovely paycheck that they've made. But they also have all of this food that is going to food insecure people. It's going to food banks. They're able to help ministries all across the area and agencies that feed people. And they have a sense of what happens when you plant a seed and you take care of the earth and you watch something grow from seed to fruition. And these kids go on to do better in school, as some of them are brought into the program because they're troublemakers. Some of them are brought into the program because they want to do something in agriculture. And I think it's so amazing when God allows us to partner with him, like growing food. We have nothing to do with that dead seed coming to life. That is all following God's principle of, you know, we're dead, we come back to life, we're born again, we have a purpose. We are supposed to feed people and continue the cycle and leave the gifted legacy of love with people. And I think that's pretty cool that kids are learning and getting paid to help feed people. The program, they sell some of their produce as well. That's how these kids get paid. So it's not coming from a government agency necessarily, but it's a great idea. Really good one.
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The Sound of Home is going to sound a little bit different next week. It's our fundraising week. We call it Share-a-thon in the fall. And I love how we have some folks that are so excited about this ministry that even though they've made their best gift on the first day, or maybe they've made their challenge even this week, maybe they're business owners and they want to set a matching challenge and they want to let us know about that. By the way, if you are one of those, the sooner you let us know, well, you know, we've been thinking about doing a matching challenge to encourage other people to give. The sooner we know that, the more we can plan for how next week will work out and look. We are praying for 100% by the end of the week. We really need to meet the goal this year. Haven't done that the past couple of fundraisers, and we've had to scrap a few things that we've wanted to do that we really felt were beneficial for the ministry. So this year, we're hoping that we can get our head start. We can get a good head start. 25% would be fantastic by Monday. But I hope that as you're listening to folks throughout next week, if you haven't made your gift yet by next week and you're listening, that you don't turn it off, that you just stay tuned in, that you get excited and cheer on your home team at the Sound of Home, that you don't get discouraged by people who can make a $100 a month gift or who can do a $5,000 challenge. We're not supposed to compare ourselves to anybody but the Lord. You know, how am I measuring up to what God expects from me? And I hope that as you listen to numbers being thrown around next week and the excitement of somebody making a big gift, that we're equally excited when somebody gives $5 for the first time. We don't want you to get focused on what you can't do. It's all what you can do, and then will you do it? That's the caveat. If this is the season where you find yourself in a position to bless the ministry of KWFC, to continue the hope and the joy, the great music that all talks about Jesus, would you do that? Would you just let us know you're going to do that? Make that faith promise even today. You can do so at our website, kwfc.org, or you can open up the app and just tap on the give button right there and then and make your faith promise. I want to do $50 a month. I want to do $5 a week. Whatever the number is, that's between you and God. But I do hope that if he's called you to be faithful to this ministry, that you will do it. Because man, that's when the blessings start. For sure. Or get bigger or continue to overflow. God is faithful to his word.

0: Oh, I hope you've taken the chance, or you will sometime before the end of the day, to read along with us here at the Sound of Home. The word for you today, the devotion today, it's, you know, we talk about oxymorons like jumbo shrimp, you know, putting two things together. She's terribly pretty, awfully pretty, or that's awfully tasty. You know, two words together that just don't make any sense together. And yet, I think this verse is kind of a classic example of this. John 16:33 says, in this world, this is Jesus talking, you will have tribulation, but be of good cheer. What? Be good cheer when tribulation comes? How does that? This is a fake smile, by the way. No, honestly, if we know that Christ is with us and we see by example tough things happen to him, and yet he overcame. He will overcome. We are more than overcomers. We same power that Christ had that raised him from the dead is available to us. That should make us cheerful. Do we still cry? Absolutely. Do we still feel bad? Yes. Are we still sick? Sometimes. Do we still have things we can't explain that we don't like? Absolutely. But we can still choose to have a joyful gratitude in our hearts that Christ is with us and he will overcome through us and for us. And with us.
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The Sound of Home. Have you ever noticed when you're feeling kind of down and blue and you turn on the radio and even though you're just determined you're going to be grumpy, you finally hear that song that you just can't help but smile and start singing with, even if you don't sing well? There is joy. There's a science behind all the things that happens in your brain when you start singing. As a matter of fact, you can even just hum, which... That's a thing maybe you shouldn't do in public because sometimes people just don't hum well and sometimes it sounds like maybe they're a little off center. But when you hum just a low note, even if it's just more like a chant, there is so much that is released from your body. Nitric oxide, like 15 times more when you're humming, is released from your body than when you just exhale. Even if you exhale slowly and properly, still humming that sense, that vibration, it just does something. It's like tuning forks for your body, but you do it all by yourself just by humming. But maybe for your mental health, for your happiness, join a choir, join a church, join a worship team if you're invited, join a local community choir. There are lots of those around. It's good for your health. It's also good to make friends and just to enjoy the gift of music. It's good for you.

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That's the way to be happy. There's so much I find. Sing a song, be happy and free. Turn around, children, and follow me. Well, I have a soul that's weary and worn, but

0: the Sound of Home. Well, we are praying people. Lord, thank you for the gift of prayer. Thank you for your attentive ear, that you lean close to the brokenhearted, that you collect our tears, Lord. You know when life gets hard. I think you listen even more intently. I think you let us know and feel your presence so acutely when times are tough, Lord. So for those tough times, I thank you that you remind us that you are there for us, you're there with us, and that you'll be with us through whatever life throws our way. And you'll be with us in the post-life too, Lord. That's what we look forward to, seeing your face, hearing the well done. Help us to live this life so that we will hear the well done, that we will serve you with all that we have, that we will do everything as if we're doing it for you, to please you and to please your people and to help each other along, Lord. I thank you that you are in all things. Help us to see your hand. Help us to pay attention when you lead things to us that may be good for us. Help us to step out in faith and try those things, to talk to that person, to make that gift, to be available for somebody who needs a friend, Lord. Help us to be aware and to be willing. And we thank you for choosing, of all things, to choose to use frail, broken, promise-breaking, sinning people. Thank you for your faithful love that doesn't depend on our behavior, but depends on your very character.
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Lauren Talley on The Sound of Home. My name is Terrace, and I want to encourage you and ask you, of course, to pray for this ministry with our Share-a-thon next week. Big goal, big God, big reason to ask family to be obedient, to be part of what happens next week, but to be praying overall that hearts will be changed, that lives will continue to be blessed through this ministry. How amazing it is that 57 years this ministry has managed to make it as a listener-supported ministry, and we're trusting that that won't change anytime soon. So thank you for your prayers on that. Also, praying for our hearts and for our communities. We're just a couple weeks out from the midterm elections, which I think sometimes they're more important than voting for a president. These midterm elections, voting for the lower states and also for, you know, the House and the Senate, those are big deals. Those are big things. So you've got a couple of weeks to get informed, to know what the ballots are talking about, to read some synopsis of those ballots, because sometimes they say one thing and you're scratching your head like, does that mean no or yes? They're so horribly worded. I really wish they'd put like a third grader in there to write these ballots and to write these statutes that they want changed or amendments or whatever, so that all of us could go, oh, okay, so it's, you want me to say yes, but it really means no. Okay, I get that. I will put yes because that means no. Okay, got it. Just, it's ridiculous, and I don't think it's by accident. So let's pray for clarity. Let's pray for a good outcome, and let's pray for morality to win.

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0: There have been times in my life I needed help, like from holding a bottle or playing airplane in my high chair. I learned how to ride a bike because my dad was running alongside me, holding me up. He was there when I learned how to tie a tie for the first time. Not long ago, I got pretty discouraged, and I got help from a place I didn't expect it. You guys, this radio station. I'm so grateful to know you guys. Every day when I turn on the radio, out of the speakers, I hear your voices, I hear the friends, my friends, and the music. I feel hope, and it just feels like home. And I know that I really should be thanking you. Without help from friends like you, this ministry wouldn't be there for me and others like me. I think that that's the way God wants it to be. People loving people, friends helping friends, family sharing life together. Now, that sounds like the sound of home.
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The Sound of Home. I am Terrace, making way out of the studio, bringing Russ and Nancy in to spend the rest of this wonderful Wednesday. Whether you're going to church, you're going to choir practice, or maybe heading to your midnight shift job, I pray that you go happily, that you go with a spirit of joy, and that you take us with you. We love being part of your life.

0: The Sound of Home with Russ and Nancy. That's our song.
1: It How about is. That? I like that song. And there's nobody else I would like to do life together with.
0: Well, thank you.
1: We're getting all gushy now.
0: Yeah. Okay, so if you happen to be listening to The Sound of Home on your phone through The Sound of Home app, raise your hand. Thank you for doing that. Now, let me get you, as you're listening right there, make sure that you have the up-to-date version of the Sound of Home app, because the way I understand it, they've kind of tweaked it to where there's some more interaction in there.
1: Well, the cool thing is we're able to make some really fun contests on the app now. We don't talk about them. We don't tell anybody they're coming up. It's just you'll get an alert on the app that'll say, hey, you could win this. And you want to make sure you have the newest app to make sure that happens.
0: And you can also, if for some odd reason you don't have the Sound of Home app on your phone, you can download it right now at kwfc.org.

0: The Sound of Home and the Martins. Tell them that I love them. Hey, we're Russ and Nancy.
1: You know, every good business, successful business, has got to have a mission statement. You know, like, this is the reason we exist. This is what we're for.
0: Right. It serves as like a major guideline.
1: Yes, it should.
0: For the who's and the what's and the why's.
1: Yeah, because you can't have like this big, wonderful mission statement and hang it on the wall and then never go back to it again.
0: But it looks pretty.
1: Right? So that means when you have to make a decision, well, let's go back to our mission statement. Does it fall in line with that? Or if there's decisions to be made and you're like, no, okay, we can't just make it unilateral. We got to go back and compare it to our mission statement. And that tells us what our answer should be. And that's how a successful business does business. So let's take that and let's compare it to us as a Christ follower. Do we have a mission statement that guides us in our walk? And it's like, thank goodness I don't have to write one, because those things are hard.
0: Yes.
1: They're hard to put all the thoughts and feelings into a few words. Thank goodness Jesus knew that, and he already gave us a mission statement. It's in Matthew 28, and it starts about verse 18. It says, Jesus came near and said to them, all authority has been given to me in heaven and on earth. I got the power. What I say goes. And he says, go therefore and make disciples of all nations, baptizing them in the name of the Father, the Son, and the Holy Spirit, teaching them to observe everything I have commanded you. And remember, I am with you always.

0: folks call on the Sound of Home with a wonderful reminder. You are loved. Good stuff. I'd ask on my Facebook page about a family meal that you had growing up that you absolutely refused to eat today. And boy, did it was kind of like it struck a nerve, because mine immediately liver and onions. When that I got that smell going, it was like I'm over and done.
1: By far and away, that's been the biggest response. And you actually created a little graph and looking at it, and peas and spam got about the same response. They rank up there in the number two spot.
0: Right, and the whole story's about the peas, too. Laura was saying that there was an actual standoff that happened with her mom over peas, and Kevin even said that he would pop his mouth full of them and then run outside and spit them out.
1: We're talking not black-eyed, but like English,
0: green, I guess the green
1: English
0: peas.
1: Yeah. See, I can't do the English peas either. I mean, it's like a surprise. You never know what it's. I can't even talk about it.
0: But the cool thing is food that we couldn't stand also reminds us just how much our parents, how much they did for us.
1: I think about that table in the kitchen in Dothan, Alabama, and that light hanging over there, and the guy that came to do some kind of cookware did a sell-a-thon thing at the house, and he hit his head on our lamp. Anyway, it just unlocks those memories.
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9: Ever walk into a room and completely forget why you're there? 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This is just what happens. But what if it isn't? Here's something you may not know. The brain is only about 2% of our body weight, but uses roughly 20% of the body's energy. Every thought, memory, and emotion depends on our brain cells having the energy to do their jobs. So brain fog isn't just a brain problem. It can be a warning light that something deeper in the body needs attention. That's why the Precision Root Cause Healthcare System asks, why is our brain struggling for energy? I'm medical scientist Dorinda Smith. I host the Rise and Heal Movement community meeting every Sunday.

0: 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It catches me off guard every time.
1: I was trying to help you.
0: You were over there singing.
1: And I pointed right at the end right there.
0: What you did was scare me as soon as you pointed at me. Okay, I'm calmed down now. One of the things that we do on The Sound of Home is consistently, faithfully, every day, all day, is share Jesus.
1: It's what we do.
0: It is our mission. It is our ministry. It's like we were talking about the Great Commission in our Bible thought time. We are to go and tell. We are to go and share Jesus into all the world. And how exciting is it that this radio ministry can reach far beyond these four walls, far beyond the Ozarks, throughout the United States because of radio?
1: Yeah, and we keep doing what we're doing, following that Great Commission, going into all the world, because somebody needs encouragement. Mm. Somebody needs prayer. Somebody needs to hear that Jesus hasn't forgotten them on a regular basis. Mm-hmm. And being able to partner with you to help this ministry be what it's supposed to be with your financial donations, it's an incredible opportunity.
0: It truly is. Next week is our fundraising week. We have 2 weeks out of the year that we settle and just say, please help this station. That's what we're going into. And we need you to pray about that and to think about what God is asking you to give, and then to be faithful and give what He has asked you to do.
1: Yeah, it's kind of like voting. Give early, give often. Right?
0: Kind of like that. Yes, but you can give right now. Don't wait. If God has laid it on your heart, give right now. Help us build that momentum at kwfc.org. KWFC.
2: Your Sound of Home forecast. Chance of showers and storms through the early morning. We will drop down in the middle to upper 60s. Later on today, showers and thunderstorms back with us. A high right around the low 80s. Tonight, good chance of showers and thunderstorms. An overnight low will drop down mid to upper 40s. Friday, limited sunshine. Our high on Friday near 55. And then Saturday, lots of sunshine. A high will be just over 60. Sunday, wrapping up the weekend with sunshine and a high in the mid to upper 60s. I'm meteorologist Sally Russell.

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1: What if you added walnuts to your oatmeal? 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
2: That'd be good.
1: See? Yeah. And you're boosting your brain power with that.
2: Well, I don't need any help there.
1: But dear, it would boost your brain power.
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0: The Sound of Home with Russ and Nancy. One of those phrases that sometimes it's like out of our mouths before we even think about it is, we've never done it that way before. Let me see how to say this the right way. I think that's a struggle for a lot of us, because that's where it ends right there. You know, somebody suggests something or let's do something. We've never done it that way. And then it's over. There's no expiration. There's no no anything.
1: It's like an immediate roadblock.
0: Yeah. It's like, you know, don't want to even accept the challenge.
1: Yeah.
0: And I don't know if that's, you know, or am I scared of the challenge? Do you think I'm not up to the challenge, and I don't like to lose, you know, that kind of stuff. But at some point, I feel like we've got to take a step,
1: or we'd never do anything.
0: Right. Oh, I think like today, 79 years ago today, Chuck Yeager breaks the sound barrier. Okay, and just think what has happened since then, and what I guess what doors had opened up. But what if they said, all right, Chuck, today's the day? Well, you know, we've never done it before. I don't know. You know, we could have missed out on something. And I remember, I don't know how long, it's 10 or more years, this guy, Baumgartner, Felix Baumgartner. Do you remember? You know, we saw the advertisement, and then we watched. He was like, he rode up in a very special balloon, like right on the edge of outer space. And then he jumped out.
1: He jumped out of the balloon?
0: He jumped out and parachuted and landed in a specific spot on a net.
1: That would be so incredibly scary to do.
0: Yes. But what, I mean, I don't know if there's any like scientific or technological advances because of this, but just that thrill, all the people that worked on that helped him train, the people like me and you that were watching it. What if we've never done that, but why would we want to do that? You know, I think that we need to walk around with the encouragement of doing something different, if not for the fact that it is different. It's new. You know, you think we sit down, we sing this song in church sometimes, you know, count your blessings, count your many blessings, name them one by one. Just think of all those different things that God is doing new in our lives. That should open up an opportunity for me and you to do something new as well.

0: Billy Walker on the Sound of Home and Lighthouse People. We are Russ and Nancy. Our children, man, our children, they're so awesome. And our grandchildren, if there's such a word as awesomer, I think you might could use that there. We're in the grandchildren phase of life. And he is in, or they are in Alabama. And thankfully, on a very much a regular basis, 2-3 times a week, we get a good FaceTime session with Carter. Sometimes we get to see Colby if she's not already asleep. But there are some times that Caleb just holds the phone and we just watch Carter play.
1: And that's the cool thing. Yeah. He is actually playing with his toys and creating, and they will just say he's got an incredible, vivid imagination on how he plays with his toys. Now, he does have times when he will watch a movie or, you know, he'll play with his tablets, you know, his fun things like that. But just watching him play and create is beautiful.
0: Mm-hmm. And they say that's really good for the development, you know, for him. I mean, it helps that brain grow and it already starts working on problem solving skills and such as that.
1: Well, yeah, it's a way.
0: I mean,
1: way,
0: he's just about ready to run for governor. I don't know.
1: It truly is, and he'd probably do a really, really good job, you know, chocolate ice cream for everybody. But that whole being able to play freely without it being structured, you know, it's not like sit here and play with these blocks or anything like that. It is literally just go and play with your toys. It is a way for their minds to create that creativity, to explore what different shapes and things. I mean, he got some dump trucks for his birthday, and he was just enamored.
0: Oh, he had one. He said, "It's excavator."
1: He knew it was an excavator. He's 3 years old. You know, it was precious to watch that. And so for us as parents and as grandparents, maybe we need to look at finding those experiences, whether it's taking them outside and looking at the different trees and the leaves. And
0: climb the mountain and get rocks.
1: Just whatever that gets them out there and does something just, I don't know, just fun.
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6: Your Sound of Home forecast. Showers and storms back with us as we head through the night. Overnight low will drop down in the mid to upper 60s. We will see a good chance of showers and thunderstorms for Thursday. A high will be just over 80. Showers and a chance of storms on Thursday night, mid to upper 40s. And then Friday, limited sunshine, high near 55. Saturday, we'll dive into the weekend with sunshine, a high low 60s, mid to upper 60s with sunshine Sunday. I'm meteorologist Sally Russell.
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8: They both began life as children and spent their early years growing up. She was raised in the hills of Virginia. He was a city boy in southeast Alabama. They met, fell in love, blah, blah, blah. Now they get to spend time with you on the radio. Russ and Nancy, doing life together with you.

0: Good stuff from Mr. Doug Anderson. It's Keep On Shining. We are Russ and Nancy on The Sound of Home. I love it when our listeners do the talking. When they're able to say some of the things that we say, but they say it all on their own. And it is so cool when they take to Facebook about it. We had a listener, her name's Melanie, and I just randomly saw her post on Facebook, and she said, "We frequently hear our local Southern gospel and Christian radio stations talking about the right song at the right time. This morning on my drive to work, that happened. I had KWFC, The Sound of Home, on and listening to it, and the song, 'You Had Your Hand on Me' by Four Calvary came on, and I was actually really listening to the words, and they hit home. About the times that I did not have my hand in his, but he had his hand on me." Mm-hmm. Oh, what beautiful words. She said, "I'm so grateful for stations that play what we need to hear and what God would have us hear and how he can speak to us through that if we just listen." I could not have said it better myself, Melanie, because God uses this ministry in so many amazing ways. And it's because that people understand it and they believe in it and they give to it.
1: And that's what we're going to be celebrating next week during our fundraising week called Share-a-thon. You're going to be hearing more stories like that.
0: And
1: maybe we could hear yours, because when you give your gift, there's an opportunity for you to share your story of just what this ministry means to you. And as you're thinking about that, realize that when you make that financial donation, you're helping to create an opportunity for someone else to have an experience that's very similar to yours.
0: Now, there's a lot of fun involved in Share-a-thon as well. You can find out about that on our website, kwfc.org.

0: Russ and Nancy are always up to something.
1: I used to could touch the tip of my nose with my tongue.
2: Yeah?
1: I can't do it anymore.
2: What?
1: It won't.
2: Did your mustache get in the way?
1: I used to could put legs behind my head. I used to could get both of them back there and walk on my hands.
2: Uh-huh.
1: But now I can't even get that on the floor.
0: Russ and Nancy, doing life together with you on KWFC.

0: Karen Peck and New River on the Sound of Home with Ephesians chapter 1. We are Russ and Nancy going the extra mile for someone. Have you ever thought about doing that? Wait, have you even thought about where that whole going the extra mile came from? That's an interesting phrase.
1: It is very interesting, and it's biblical.
0: It is a biblical thing?
1: Yes. It's a Jesus thing. He was talking on the Sermon on the Mount. You know, they say one of the greatest sermons ever preached there in Matthew chapter 5. And he was talking about our response and our reaction, you know, to people and stuff. And he says, if somebody tells you to go 1 mile, go with him 2 miles.
0: Huh.
1: So that's going the extra mile.
0: I love that.
1: Yeah.
0: Well, there was a young man named Jordan who noticed an older man trying to cross the street with a walker, and his shoes were just completely falling apart. So God just impressed him to go and help that man. And he took his own shoes off, and he gave them to the man.
1: Wow.
0: But no, that's not all. He got that whole, I need to go an extra mile. So got him a ride to the drugstore, got his medicine, got him food, did all this stuff. And then he found out that the man had lost his wife just a couple of weeks earlier. And he's now started this friendship with this man, invited him to church. And they have this whole unexpected friendship just because Jordan went the extra mile and helped someone in need. I love seeing God's work in action.
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0: The Sound of Home, it's 11th hour, and yes and amen. We are Russ and Nancy. Every now and then, like a new restaurant may be opening up, or a new store will be opening up, and they do these little special pre-open events or whatever, and they'll send out, you know, special invitations, and you get to go before anybody else, you know, gets to go before the whole thing is open. 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You can go ahead and give today.
1: And that is really very beneficial in the fact that it builds momentum up to the Monday when it all starts. 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
0: Yeah, well, it's like when you go to that restaurant. 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
1: Yeah.
0: So now you guess what I did yesterday. And you can encourage somebody else to give their gift too.
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2: Your Sound of Home forecast. Chance of showers and storms through the early morning. We will drop down in the middle to upper 60s. Later on today, showers and thunderstorms back with us. A high right around the low 80s. Tonight, good chance of showers and thunderstorms. An overnight low will drop down mid to upper 40s. Friday, limited sunshine. Our high on Friday near 55. And then Saturday, lots of sunshine. A high will be just over 60. Sunday, wrapping up the weekend with sunshine and a high in the mid to upper 60s. I'm meteorologist Sally Russell.

0: Brian Free and Assurance on the Sound of Home. Enjoyed chatting with them yesterday. We are Russ and Nancy.
1: So in Matthew chapter 28, we got some very inspiring words from Jesus. It says, "Go therefore and make disciples of all nations, baptizing them in the name of the Father, of the Son, and of the Holy Spirit, teaching them to observe everything I have commanded you. And remember, I am with you always, to the end of the age." Mm. And it seems like I remember hearing someone saying that the way that in the original language, it was set up more of as you go. Mm-hmm. And that just kind of builds on that as you go through your day, as you live your life, part of what we're supposed to be doing is telling people about Jesus. And encouraging them, not with great philosophical, theological, biblical knowledge, but sharing with them what God's doing in your life and the difference that he's making in your life. And then, you know, maybe share that Bible verse and you know, invite them to church or whatever you can do as you go through your life to share the awesomeness of Jesus with others. I don't know if I can do that, Russ. You know, what if they say no? What if they laugh at me? The last part of the verse, Jesus says, "I am with you always." So you got backup. Why not give it a shot?

0: The Sound of Home with Russ and Nancy. There's something happening that many, many have been waiting on. Now, I know in this part of the United States, we've been wanting rain. All through the Ozarks, it dry, lots of scattered fires and stuff. It's been kind of scary, but rain has come through the area, so that's kind of settled down. But it's what's coming behind the rain that's so exciting.
1: What's that?
0: Sweatshirt weather.
2: Sweatshirt weather.
0: All right. We got new ones. They've been hanging there, waiting for the day, and it's. They've made us wait a very long time.
1: Do you have some that are lined up ready to go?
0: I have at least four new sweatshirts ready to go.
1: You ready? All right.
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0: your Sound of Home forecast. Showers and storms back with us as we head through the night. An overnight low will drop down in the mid to upper 60s. We will see a good chance of showers and thunderstorms for Thursday. A high will be just over 80. Showers and a chance of storms on Thursday night, mid to upper 40s. And then Friday, limited sunshine, high near 55. Saturday, we'll dive into the weekend with sunshine, a high low 60s, mid to upper 60s with sunshine Sunday. I'm meteorologist Sally Russell.
1: They both began life as children and spent their early years growing up. She was raised in the hills of Virginia. He was a city boy in southeast Alabama. They met, fell in love, blah, blah, blah. Now they get to spend time with you on the radio. Russ and Nancy, doing life together with you.

0: Gaith the Vocal Band on the Sound of Home. Oh, what a time. What a time. We're going to have a pretty good time next week as our fundraising week rolls in. Oh, fundraising. Listen, I want to tell you, this is probably one of the two most exciting weeks that you'll hear on radio, because you will, the way I've experienced it, you'll get a better understanding of what this ministry is, the impact that this ministry does, and the Sound of Home does it through the financial support of people just like you.
1: Yeah, and the fact that you can be involved in a ministry that is reaching thousands upon thousands every week with the good news of Jesus, yeah, that's something that you want to be excited about and be a part of.
0: And the whole working together thing extends into the fundraising. If you've listened before, you've heard of these challenge alerts, these challenges that we put there where somebody is given a gift, maybe $1,500, $10,000, or you know, even $1,000, and said, use this as a challenge. And that's a way to, you give your best gift, come alongside this person, and then we build in some, by, you know, let's say it's a $1,500 challenge, $3,000 by the time we're through.
1: It's
0: because
1: crazy,
0: we match it. And we've seen God do some pretty amazing things through these challenge gifts when it comes to fundraising.
1: Yeah, I love the fact that you give what you can and it's joined with what other people can give and it grows. Just how God multiplies the loaves and the fishes, He's able to do with us giving what we can, and that's what we're asking you to do. Give what you can. If it's a challenge gift, if it's the $1,500 or the $10,000, you go online to kwfc.org and there in the comment section where you can put, you know, why you love this station, why Russ and Nancy are your favorite, you know, things like that. You can put, use my gift as a challenge gift. And that gives us the permission to say, hey, this was given as a challenge. Now, everybody, let's need it. Oh, and we need so many of those. Right now is the best time to do that. Again, you can go online to kwfc.org and give right now.

0: Tribute Quartet on the Sound of Home with Come On, Let's Go to That Land. We are Russ and Nancy. Praise Fest is happening in 2 weeks. 3 days and nights filled with amazing Southern gospel music. I have a little page here that kind of tells me what's going on. Monday night, Greater Vision. Jeff and Sherry Easter. That's just a few. Tuesday morning, Dixie Echoes, the Cragans, Dr. David Jeremiah. Tuesday night, Brian Friend Assurance, our friends. Oh, good stuff right there. Lauren Talley is going to be there Wednesday morning as well as Gold City. That's some good stuff. All happening in Branson at the Mansion Theater, and we want you to go.
1: You wanna? All right, here's how you can get in the running for tickets. Text the word tickets to 800-658-0353. This is for a pair of tickets to all four sessions of the Fall Praise Fest at the Mansion Theater in Branson, Missouri. The word tickets to 800-658-0353.

0: And they noticed there was some AI involvement. Now he swears up and down that he did not use AI in the post-processing.
1: He didn't use it in the generation of the video.
0: But he did in the post-processing. I want to go, now hold up, dude. Any AI in your entry should have, like, big...
1: Right.
0: Cancel, you're out of here. Because it's got to be from your own creation, your own talent, your own ability.
1: Hey, listen how closely the judges or whomever were looking at this. What they saw was microscopic structures that appeared and disappeared unnaturally.
0: Wow. They're looking close.
1: Yeah.
0: Well, that means if you're submitting something that you say you did, you created this all on your own, make that be the truth and not just your ChatGPT account.
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0: Makes me want to just jump up on my feet and say hallelujah. That's when the saints go marching in. New stuff by Weeks Revival here on The Sound of Home. We are Russ and Nancy. We have our big share-a-thon fundraising next week. And you're going to hear a lot of big gifts, little gifts, all kinds of gifts in between. But here's one thing that you might not have thought about. Big things don't always begin with big gifts. Sometimes it's the faithful ones. I'm talking about a More Than Music Mission Partner gift that is consistently, faithfully giving $30 a month. That is huge in the world of giving. That means every month you're being faithful to say, yes, I'm going to give my $30.
1: Boil that down to about a dollar a day.
0: Yeah.
1: Going into the ministry of The Sound of Home. And you will be a very valuable part of this ministry, helping others be able to fill their day with music and prayers and reminders that Jesus loves them.
0: Mm. 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
2: 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Your Sound of Home forecast. Chance of showers and storms through the early morning. We will drop down in the middle to upper 60s. Later on today, showers and thunderstorms back with us. A high right around the low 80s. Tonight, good chance of showers and thunderstorms. An overnight low will drop down mid to upper 40s. Friday, limited sunshine. Our high on Friday near 55. And then Saturday, lots of sunshine. A high will be just over 60. Sunday, wrapping up the weekend with sunshine and a high in the mid to upper 60s. I'm meteorologist Sally Russell.

0: The Sound of Home with the Allens. That is Shout. We're Russ and Nancy.
1: Hey, when you hear the term go into all the world, what do you think about? Now, to me, I think about missionaries going off into, you know, a third world country and building churches and doing all the things. That's what comes to mind when I'm going to go and tell. But what about the 340 million people that live in the United States? Has everyone heard about Jesus out of all those people? I don't think so. I think there's people right here and right now that need to hear. They could be your neighbor. It could be the cashier where you get your groceries. It could be at your very own kitchen table. We need to talk about Jesus everywhere we go. Now, of course, there's going to be groups going to different mission projects in all these countries that need to hear Jesus. Yes, praise God, more power to them. But that doesn't get us off the hook from telling people about Jesus everywhere we go. Even if it's at the ball field, the Great Commission is about us, the church, to reach all nations, even our own little corner of the world. So what does that mean for you and me? Yep, we got some splaining to do.

0: It's the Bible Tones on the Sound of Home with We Miss Home. We're Russ and Nancy. When your spouse gives you permission to do something, you just go ahead and do it, right? Because they said, well, okay. Well, the other night, we were sitting on the couch, and I was thinking, man, you know, the kids are coming at Christmas, and we're going to have everybody here. And I see that, and started counting, you know, Caleb and Sydney, and then there's Carter, and then there's Colby, and then Josiah will be there, and Lauren will be there, and it'll be us, and then all the dogs. We need more space in the living room. So I thought, well, let me just go look at the couch that goes with the love seats that we got. I mean, maybe it's on clearance. Well, lo and behold, that bad boy was on sale. So Russ was like, what you looking at? So I was looking at couches. You think it'd be all right if we get one? He says, well, honey, if that's what you want. Mm-hmm. To me, that sounds like permission.
1: Mm-hmm.
0: So
1: it was not worth the discussion.
0: When my husband looks at the camera and sees some very large boxes on the porch.
1: Yeah. Well, actually, I got the FedEx delivery notice. Yeah.
0: And he says, What's in the big boxes? Well, honey, it's a couch. Why are you surprised?
2: There have been times in my life I needed help, like from holding a bottle or playing airplane in my high chair. I learned how to ride a bike because my dad was running alongside me, holding me up. He was there when I learned how to tie a tie for the first time. Not long ago, I got pretty discouraged. And I got help from a place I didn't expect it. You guys. This radio station. I'm so grateful to know you guys. Every day when I turn on the radio, out of the speakers, I hear your voices. I hear the friends, my friends. And the music. I feel hope. And it just feels like home. And I know that I really should be thanking you. Without help from friends like you, this ministry wouldn't be there for me and others like me. I think that that's the way God wants it to be. People loving people, friends helping friends, family sharing life together. Now, that sounds like the sound of home.
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your Sound of Home forecast. Showers and storms back with us as we head through the night. Overnight low will drop down in the mid to upper 60s. We will see a good chance of showers and thunderstorms for Thursday. A high will be just over 80. Showers and a chance of storms on Thursday night, mid to upper 40s. And then Friday, limited sunshine, high near 55. Saturday, we'll dive into the weekend with sunshine, a high low 60s, mid to upper 60s with sunshine Sunday. I'm meteorologist Sally Russell.

They both began life as children and spent their early years growing up. She was raised in the hills of Virginia. He was a city boy in southeast Alabama. They met, fell in love, blah, blah, blah. Now they get to spend time with you on the radio. Russ and Nancy, doing life together with you.

0: The Sound of Home. A greater yes, that's the business. We're Russ and Nancy. Thank you for letting us be a part of what you've got going on right now. And I know that we're enjoying the here and the now, but we're about 72 days away from Christmas and 165 days away from Easter Sunday.
1: No, wait a second. I just got my fall decorations up last weekend. So let's not start talking about Christmas just quite yet.
0: Well, you know, we can celebrate Christmas and Easter without decorations.
1: What?

0: cling to it. Cling to those promises that God gives us. That's Brian Free and Assurance on the Sound of Home. We're Russ and Nancy. Something amazing is coming this summer. It's Where Country Meets Gospel, the summer celebration happening at First Baptist Church in Springfield, Missouri. We're telling you this.
1: Yeah, that's His promise. I'm gonna cling to it.
0: Cling to it. Cling to those promises that God gives us. That's Brian Free and Assurance on the Sound of Home. We're Russ and Nancy. Something amazing is coming this summer. It's Where Country Meets Gospel, the summer celebration happening at First Baptist Church in Springfield, Missouri. We're telling you this early so you can go ahead and get it on your calendar so it doesn't jump up on you, because it's going to be an amazing concert.
2: Scotty Inman.
0: Yep.
2: Weeks Revival. The Ledbetter Brothers.
0: Oh my goodness.
2: And You has the makings for an incredible summer celebration. It's coming up July 16th. Tickets are available now. 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
0: And I will say, the first 200 people to get those tickets, you're going to save some money. That's all I'm going to say about that. I'm just saying, getting them early might come in handy.
2: You know, we mentioned Scotty Inman is going to be there. Scotty Inman is also going to be doing a backstage barbecue. 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

0: things off, we've got our first day giveaway. 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And really, it's a weekend getaway because it includes airfare, hotels, and a little, you know, sporting around money.
1: I mean, yeah. 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It's in Tampa, Florida.
0: Tampa!
1: I mean, you're going to get out of the cool, which is coming, and you're going to go and enjoy this. 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

0: The Browns with Something Good on The Sound of Home. We are Russ and Nancy.
1: So Jesus' teaching recorded in the book of Matthew chapter 28, he's saying, all right, now go out to all the world and tell everybody about me and share with them, teach them the things that I have taught you. And remember, I am with you always to the end of the age. Now, yes, it's a very special opportunity that we have to tell someone about Jesus, what Jesus means to us, and what Jesus could mean for them. But that last part of that verse, there's something a little extra special about that. Because you talk about that relationship, Jesus says, I am with you always. He didn't say, all right, so you've heard all I had to say, now get out and do it. We'll be seeing you. No. He said, I'm with you. He's walking with you through the halls at work, through the halls at school. When you have those opportunities to share, Jesus is there with you. And that, if that's not a confidence booster, I mean, goodness.

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0: This is The Sound of Home, and we are Russ and Nancy. Oh, Nancy.
1: Yes, dear.
0: There are 42,924 of these in the United States that help get things moving in the right direction. What are they?
1: Traffic lights?
0: Close. That's a very good guess. Zip codes.
1: Oh, man.
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0: I think we need to do an hour of just songs with saints. That's good stuff with the Guardians. It's singing with the saints. We are Russ and Nancy. Fearathon is this coming week. Monday it begins. Wow. Did you realize that your business can also help? 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When you do that, you are just shouting out to everyone that we believe that our community needs hope. We believe that families need encouragement, and we want people to hear about Jesus. That's what you're saying when you give.
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must have been in tears to know his little daughter's life would end.